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Remember, you can email us your love, your hate, your death threats, jesse@jessekellyshow.com. Zookeeper Jesse, as a young boy, if you didn't wound bugs and toss them into spider webs, chalk can't even save you. It just reminds me of this story. Look, we didn't have smartphones, all right? And lots of times we weren't allowed to stay inside. Again, I hate to do the grandpa back in my day thing, but your parents would make you leave, and they wouldn't even know where you were. You just went and got on your bike, got with your friends, and you were just gone. And they're sitting around thinking, well, hopefully we see him again. And that was how it was. So you got to go make your own entertainment.

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4: The first polls are closing in today's primary elections being held in six states. Alabama, Connecticut, Minnesota, Vermont, Wisconsin, and in South Carolina, where there's a special Senate primary after the sudden death of Republican Senator Lindsey Graham. The South Carolina governor appointed his sister, Darlene Graham, to serve out the remainder of his term. She's running against a full Republican field on this Tuesday primary. Destructive storms that stretch hundreds of miles are pummeling parts of the Midwest and Ohio Valley. A level 3 out of 5 severe storm risks are covering parts of the region, including cities like Chicago and Indianapolis. Reports say more than a million people are without power across Ohio, Illinois, and Indiana. The FAA has been screening more than 2,000 video gamers to take jobs as air traffic controllers. Wendy Swanson has more.
5: U.S. Transportation Secretary Sean Duffy made the announcement in a social media post over the weekend. The hirings were made after the agency launched a campaign in April looking for the next generation of air traffic controllers that had qualities like problem-solving skills and multitasking abilities. The FAA said the hiring effort was focused on reaching talented young people pursuing alternative career paths. It added that several controllers pointed to gaming as an influence on their ability to think quickly, stay focused, and manage complexity.
4: The White House has lifted the ban on TikTok on federal government devices. This after a Justice Department finding that federal workers can legally download the TikTok app under the platform's new U.S. joint venture, which is majority owned by American investors. TikTok's Chinese parent company ByteDance retains a 19.9% stake, while Oracle, Silver Lake, and MGX each hold 15%. A 20-year-old man from Kentucky is dead at Silver Falls State Park in Oregon. State police there say Zachary Mertens was taking a photo at the top of the falls in an area closed to the public. While posing, he slipped and fell about 177 feet to the water. I'm Scott Carr.
6: We are the NFHS. That stands for the National Federation of State High School Associations. 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
17: The biggest question, not even close, the most popular question that we got asked is, are you single? Are you single? So you have a girlfriend.
18: I do.
17: Of many years.
18: I do. And she is my rock. She is my best friend. I don't know if I could have gotten through the last 6 months of this crazy race if she hadn't been by my side. So thanks for asking about her as well.
17: Do you want kids one day? What can you share with us about that?
18: Well, now you sound like my mom asking when I'm going to give her another grandbaby. I definitely do. I definitely do want to have kids one day. Yeah. It's kind of hard in the middle of this campaign to think, the next week ahead. Certainly hard to think that far in advance, but it's definitely something that I want to do one day.
19: Jan, dinner's about ready.
20: I'm not hungry.
21: Hey, what's the problem? Well, let's talk about it.
20: There's nothing to talk about.
21: Jan, you'll only make it worse keeping it to yourself.
20: Nobody understands.
19: Oh, I think we do, Jan. Clark Tyson's just one boy. One of these days, you'll meet another one.
21: You sure will. Hundreds of them.
19: Well, you mustn't feel left out because you don't have a boyfriend now.
20: But I do have a boyfriend.
21: Oh, you do?
20: He's one of the nicest boys in the school, and he thinks I'm super cool.
19: Oh, that's wonderful, Jan. What's his name?
20: His name is George.
19: George what?
20: George Glass. George Glass. I'll go wash up for dinner. I'm starved.

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1: Is he hot?
0: See for yourself.
1: Wow.
0: Yeah, I took her to the mall to get some glamour shots for her birthday one year.
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4: Daphne Caruana Galizia was a Maltese investigative journalist and blogger who spent her life fighting for truth, justice, and decency in a country overrun by corruption. 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
4: 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My name is Manuel De Lilla, former political operative turned journalist.
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17: Ah, 1971. 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Soul Train had just started chugging along. Everyone had a lava lamp for some reason. Weeble started to wobble, but as we all know, they don't fall down.
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17: Across the country, people were speaking up. And the more they did, the more they learned about the hidden underbelly of the most powerful law enforcement agency in the land. I'm Ed Helms, host of Snafu, Season 2, Medburg, the story of a daring heist that exposed J. Edgar Hoover's epic FBI snafu. Hear the incredible...

0: incredible true story that almost got buried.
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0: now you know that Anthony Fauci, his phone records on his government phone have now been released by the Republican senators. And they reveal that he was concerned about the clot shot leading to miscarriages in pregnant mothers. Publicly, he was saying there are no red flags for pregnant women. Yeah, they need to go ahead and get the clot shot. But privately, he knew there was a good chance it was killing their babies. I'm going to tell you something. That man should have security everywhere he goes. Because somewhere in this country, there's a husband who he and his wife struggled to get pregnant. And she finally got pregnant. And it caused a lot of problems in their marriage. A lot of anguish, a lot of tears. And his wife was very upset. She couldn't get pregnant. Finally, she got pregnant. Well, she wanted the best for her baby. She didn't drink. She's taking good care of her health. And the nation's doctor told her to go get the COVID shot, so she did. And it very likely killed her baby. Can you imagine how mad that husband is? How mad should he be? This is criminal behavior. This should not be political. The fact that the Democrats are now taking Fauci's side, or staying quiet on this one because there's no way around this one, because they don't want Republicans to get the credit for the fact that they won't let this go. This is sick. There is nothing off limits to these people. They don't care about anything other than their party and winning power. What about the mothers? What about the babies that are killed? Do you know how devastating that is to a woman to lose a baby, to have a miscarriage? It's so grotesque. This is, you want to talk about Nazi Germany? This is not an exaggeration. Senator Ron Johnson from Wisconsin talking about the text exchange they've obtained from Fauci, revealing Fauci's concern. And Fauci's concern was not expressed. He was saying the exact opposite in public.
1: We obviously have his phone. We've downloaded it. And we're going to carefully go through this to protect people's personal information. But I thought we had to release this right away because this is, I think, major news. Anthony Fauci in a text exchange with Vivek Murthy and Rochelle Walensky, the CDC director. They're talking about the COVID injection and having pregnant women take it. And in the middle of that text exchange, I think the key text is where Anthony Fauci's talking about the fact that the second dose creates a greater cytokine storm, additional information that could have an impact on increased miscarriages in the first trimester. Now, to add to that, in June of 2021, Tom Shinbakuro, a bunch of other people, published a grossly misleading study in the New England Journal of Medicine where they were looking at 827 confirmed pregnancies. There were 104 miscarriages. They call them spontaneous abortions, but we refer to those as miscarriages. 104 divided by 827 would imply about a 12.6% miscarriage rate, which is quite high for confirmed pregnancies. I talked to Dr. James Thorpe, who says generally around 3%, so it's already four times as high, but within the realm of confirmed and unconfirmed pregnancies, okay? So they put this study out there, but what they don't reveal, they do, but they don't account for it, is that 700 of those 827 women took the injection in their third trimester. Now, spontaneous abortions occur before 20 weeks. Third trimester starts after 28, so the relevant denominator would have been 127. So you would have had 124 miscarriages out of 127 of the women who got the injection in the first or second trimesters. That's an 82%. 82% miscarriage rate. That is shocking news. Okay, and that's been known for quite some time. But again, the federal health agencies weren't highlighting that. A gross misrepresentation by Tom Shimbakura, who is, by the way, he's the guy, in the head of safety surveillance for the CDC, who deleted his emails. And we've also found out that not only did he delete them on his devices, but somebody deleted them on HHS servers as well. Again, that needs to be fully investigated in terms of violation of the Federal Records Act.
0: By the way, I know that's a very distracting noise in the background that the host is rattling papers and does not realize his microphone is still on. That's not us who did that. This was then CDC Director Rochelle Walensky. Anthony Fauci wrote in his diary that they hired Walensky, that the administration asked who should we hire for CDC Director, and he said Rochelle Walensky. And then they did. And so he took a lot of pride in that. Here's what she said. And by the way, they're sitting on data that says pregnant women who take this clot shot are losing their babies.
2: Is it safe to get vaccinated while you're breastfeeding?
3: It absolutely is safe to get vaccinated. So I would say if you are thinking about getting vaccinated, there is no bad time to get vaccinated. Get vaccinated while you're thinking about having a baby, before you're thinking about having a baby, while you're pregnant with your baby, or after you've delivered your baby. There is no bad time.
0: They knew these women's babies would die. Folks, we get indignant about a lot of things that'll end up being okay. But my God, if the entire nation is not 100% furious over this, what do we have left? Who are we? Who are we? Forget Americans. Who are we as human beings? This is infanticide. This is not political. People should hang for this. They should be tried and convicted and hanged for this. And here is Anthony Fauci. Here is Anthony Fauci knowing, we now know, because we have his private phone and he's reading his text messages. We now know that he's telling women, get vaccinated, while he knows that when they do, pregnant women, that when they do, their baby will die.
4: However, when you look at the unvaccinated versus the vaccinated, there is absolutely no increased risk of that. So because of that, the CDC and the ACOG, the American College of Obstetrics and Gynecology, who used to say it is okay for them, for pregnant women to get vaccinated, to change now and say it is recommended for pregnant women get vaccinated. So it's really one of those things that's kind of not a close call. It right. really is pretty clear that pregnant women should get vaccinated.
0: That's the sickest thing out of this whole thing. And where's Talafrico? Where's Abdul El Said? Where are they calling for this man's head? I'll tell you something. When you sign your insurance policy, for some brokers, that's the finish line. 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
16: Polls are closing in some eastern states holding primary elections today. Six states are holding key races: Alabama, Connecticut, Minnesota, Vermont, Wisconsin, and in South Carolina, where a special Senate primary is being held after the death of Republican Senator Lindsey Graham. The governor of that state appointed Graham's sister, Darlene, to serve out the remainder of his term. She's running for a full term today in a crowded Republican field. NBC News projects Graham will compete in a Republican Senate primary runoff for a full term, projecting Graham has enough votes to be one of the top two finishers tonight, but without getting the necessary 50% plus one vote to avoid a runoff. A ground stop is in effect at Hartsfield-Jackson Atlanta International Airport and at Charlotte Douglas International in North Carolina as strong storms pound that region. Forecasters say very powerful storms stretching hundreds of miles are hitting parts of the Midwest and Ohio Valley regions. Reports say more than 1 million are without power across Ohio, Illinois, and Indiana. The actress and comedian Tiffany Haddish is pleading guilty in her DUI case. More from Liz Kennedy.
17: The 46-year-old Haddish appeared in a Fayette County courtroom via Zoom on Tuesday. Her troubles began following a January 2022 incident when she was suspected of being under the influence when officers reportedly found her asleep in her SUV on Georgia Highway 74 in Peachtree City. She received 12 months of probation, must complete a DUI course, and her Georgia driver's license will be suspended. Haddish is known for her roles in Girls Trip and the sitcom The Carmichael Show. I'm Liz Kennedy.
16: A former U.S. Marine, Robert Gilman's been released from Russian custody after being arrested in 2022 for allegedly kicking a police officer while drunk. President Trump said Russia agreed to release Gilman after his discussions with Russian President Vladimir Putin. Reports say the Russian leader cited humanitarian issues for the reason behind the release. I'm Scott Carr.
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18: Peter Bogdanovich is a man of many
19: 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Peter Bogdanovich burst upon the film.
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8: 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The four best teams in the Big Three battle it out for a spot in the championship. 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

Greetings, conversationalists. Welcome. It is Eric Erickson here across the fruited plain. The phone number 877-973-7425 should you wish to be on the program. 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Told me I should move to their state because I would never have a fat governor if I did. True story. Among other things, you can come. Text show to 33777. It's October 10th. We got to get into this big story to start with. This is a wild story. The Washington Post has the exclusive on the president leaving Turkey and the significance of the threat from the Iranians. And I'm just going to read you a portion of this story. And it's going to blow your mind. An Iranian assassination threat against President Donald Trump prompted an extraordinary operation last month in which he flew secretly from Turkey on an alternate military aircraft while the White House said he was aboard Air Force One, the Washington Post learned. The clandestine mission, which has not been previously reported, was carried out unbeknownst to journalists and some White House staff members who believe they were on the same plane as the president, according to material reviewed by the Post, a U.S. official familiar with the operation, and another person with knowledge of the president's travel. These people spoke on the condition of anonymity. The administration has claimed that Trump departed Turkey on July 8th on the former Air Force One. Trump announced on social media he would use the former Air Force One rather than the plane that flew him there, a newer Boeing 747-8 gifted to the United States by Qatar. The security of the Qatar-approved aircraft had been called into question. In Ankara, Trump boarded the old Air Force One jumbo jet in view of television cameras. He was secretly shuttled minutes later to a smaller plane, an Air Force C-32A, via an airport catering truck typically used to load meals onto the plane. That made Air Force One a decoy, with the media and some White House staff aboard. Trump had been in Ankara for a NATO summit with world leaders. The operation occurred a night after U.S. forces renewed military strikes on Iran at Trump's direction. The maneuver meant that Trump's actual location was concealed from the American public and many senior U.S. officials for hours. Weeks later, it remains unclear how widely the administration disclosed the operation. The Post provided the White House with the details from its reporting, along with a list of questions. In response, White House Communications Director Stephen Chung issued a statement defending the jet gifted by Qatar. Quote, "The new Air Force One is a state-of-the-art aircraft that's been fitted with high-level security protocols that ensure the safety of the president and staff. As the president has said recently, there are many enemies of America who have their sights on him, and we use every tool at our disposal to address those threats." A spokesman for the Pentagon referred questions to the White House. A Secret Service spokesman also referred questions to the White House and the Pentagon. Publicly, the White House has repeated its account that the president left Turkey on the legacy blue and white Boeing 747 that served as Air Force One before Trump began using the former Qatari jet. For decades, it has been rare for U.S. presidents to travel without members of the White House press corps accompanying them in their role as proxies for the American public. Journalists have traveled into war zones with numerous presidents, including Trump, Biden, Obama, and Bush. The Trump operation unfolded quite differently, highlighting the depth of concern U.S. security officials had about his safety leaving Turkey amid hostilities with Iran. Turkey, a key U.S. ally and member of NATO, shares a border with Iran. A credible threat to Trump involved Iran set the deception operation in motion. There are decade-old concerns in the U.S. government of Iranian terrorism plots against American officials, including Trump. Those fears have escalated. The operation and the Iranian threat came days after the president began using the new Boeing 747-800, gifted by Qatar for use as Air Force One. Trump flew to Turkey on that aircraft after the red, white, and blue jet underwent upgrades costing hundreds of millions of dollars. To transport the president out of Turkey, U.S. officials relied in part on a technique that's become public knowledge. One such mission occurred in March 2000 when Bill Clinton visited Pakistan with television cameras recording in Islamabad. Clinton embarked from a plain white jet that followed the blue and white Air Force One, clarifying where he had been. There have been other times in the last 30 years when Air Force One served as a decoy for the president because of serious threats. The legacy jet is highly secure and highly visible. Now, the jet that he was on was a Boeing 757-200,
It's another Boeing jet. It's militarily equipped. It can fly long range. It's equipped with extra fuel tank. And the president got on that plane. So he gets on board the old Air Force One, having announced that he will not fly the new Air Force One because it doesn't have anti-missile technology yet. Old Air Force One, the Air Force One you think of, has anti-missile technology. It's got defensive systems that can fire flares and other things to ward off heat-seeking missiles. So he gets on board the old Air Force One, and the food truck, the catering truck, is still attached. If you've ever been on a international flight, you know they have these catering trucks that connect right up to the door, and they can wheel on and off carts and whatnot. So in this particular case, that that food cart, supply cart, was still attached to the old Air Force One. The president went up the steps, waved to the cameras. Everybody sees him. He walks directly across the corridor into the cargo, and they cart off the cargo. The doors close. Air Force One takes off. They drive the cargo truck over to the 757. The president gets out, gets on the plane, and goes home. You will not be surprised to learn how this story is being reported today. You will not be surprised to learn how the story is being reported. I'll give you a hint. Let me read for you the second paragraph of the story. Here's the first paragraph. An Iranian assassination threat against President Donald Trump prompted an extraordinary operation last month in which he flew secretly from Turkey in an alternate military aircraft while the White House said he was aboard Air Force One, the Washington Post learned. Paragraph one. Paragraph two. The clandestine mission, which had not been reported previously, was carried out unbeknownst to journalists and some White House staff members who believed they were on the same plane as the president. The National Press Corps has chosen to report this story about a credible threat of Iran to assassinate the president of the United States as, what about us? What about us? We were expendable. How dare you? We should not be expendable. I kid you not. The American Press Corps is melting down that they were somehow expendable. And how shameful it was.

0: that they were expendable. Don't you know who they are, Mr. President? It's the American Press Corps. They're not supposed to be expendable. They're supposed to be saved. When a bullet flies towards the President of the United States, the National Press Corps expects the Secret Service to jump in front of them. It's kind of remarkable to watch the meltdown happen. It's always about them. It's always about them. Progressive members of the press. So Trump and the White House lied about which plane Trump was flying on, setting up journalists who thought they were on the same plane. In other words, everyone aboard the real 747 Air Force One crew, guests, press pool were considered expendable. Ned Price, former State Department spokesman for Joe Biden. I've traveled overseas in multiple presidents and recognized subterfuge is sometimes a necessary safeguard, but misleading reporters in the moment and worse yet, continuing to lie to the American people is never acceptable. And of course, the left melts down as well. The left and the press, but I repeat myself, they're upset. Notice to the American Press Corps, you are expendable. The president's family is expendable. The cabinet is expendable. The Congress is expendable. The job of the Secret Service of the United States is to protect the President of the United States. And I guarantee you, I would say the same thing if it were Obama or Biden. The president comes first. The amount of propaganda that would come from Iran being able to take out the President of the United States is too much. It cannot happen. And the fact that members of the press corps are making the story about them and, oh my God, we were expendable. I can't believe he did this to us. How dare he? Shows you why people would rather get syphilis than listen to you. The trust of the American press corps is in the gutter, and it's largely because you make every story about yourselves. Go back to when Biden was president and he was talking about people in Appalachia would be losing their coal mining jobs, and the press suggested that these people could learn to code. Joe Biden helpfully began to suggest they could get computer programming, and the press said learn to code. When members of the press unionized their press shops and got laid off, and conservatives responded, well, you can learn to code. What did you do? You got Twitter to cancel their accounts in the pre-Elon Musk era, because what was good for the goose was not good for the gander. You couldn't take your own medicine. You are expendable. You absolutely are. When it comes to the safety and security of the President of the United States, you travel at the pleasure of the president. The Secret Service is not there to take care of you. And the fact that it's only now dawning on you because of the story and you're outraged about it, get another job. Go learn to code. Do something. You're clearly not set up to be in the press corps. It should be embarrassing to members of the media that their colleagues are upset finding out they're expendable in a situation like this. Also, it was a severe, significant, credible enough threat that the American military took the old Air Force One and a 757, flew them to Turkey, put the president in a catering truck, got the new Air Force One and the old Air Force One off the ground, and then put the president in the 757 Air Force One. Why aren't we taking out Iran? They have tried to kill this president. They have tried to kill this president's daughter and son-in-law. They have killed American citizens. I don't understand why the president of the United States is not destroying a regime that wants him dead. Mr. President, let me put it to you this way. At some point, a Democrat will take back the White House, and they're going to hate your guts, and they might be on the far left. And do you think they're going to keep Secret Service protection for you against the Iranians? Why don't you go on and take out the Iranian regime while you're president so you don't have to keep looking over your shoulder after you're gone? I got the TVs up in the studio. MS Now and CNN both covering wall-to-wall coverage about the president leaving Turkey this way. Fox News covering Fauci. The Weather Channel covering tornadoes. Wall-to-wall CNN and MS Now coverage of this story. And, of course, the reporters are upset that they could have died. They're not upset that Iran could have taken out the president of the United States. They're upset that they were expendable. But, Mr. President, again, Turkey has now tried to kill you multiple times. Not Turkey. Iran has tried to kill you multiple times. And your daughter. Why are you leaving the Iranian regime? It's because we're out of missiles, isn't it? It's another reason to allow Ukraine to start making our missiles for us. They can make more missiles while they're being bombed than we can make at peace. This is an insane story. I'm glad they took the threat seriously. But the fact that they took the threat seriously and Iran still exists as a nation with this regime is kind of damning indictment on this administration at this point.
1: 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Hello. 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That's 1-877-973-7425.
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1: Hello there and welcome. So, if you are a member of Congress, you have to disclose your finances and your stock trading, and your spouse must do the same thing because you don't want insider trading. Alexandria Ocasio-Cortez has not married her longtime boyfriend. And the Washington Free Beacon is reporting that there are growing calls for investigation because he seems to be doing real, real well at trading stocks that have business before committees she's on. You know, what's good for you is not necessarily good for the elite. The two systems, we're not supposed to have two systems. It's real hard to not recognize we do have two systems in this country. Where the elite benefit. And by the way, the Republican elite benefit too. I mean, the president's kids benefit from the system with him in charge right now. And you know when he leaves that his whole family's going to get a pardon. And there's nothing the Democrats can say because the Democrats did it too. The Democrats did it. Joe Biden protected his family. Donald Trump's going to protect his family. We went from the Joe Biden crime family. The Democrats will be campaigning against the Trump crime family. The press will give it disproportionate coverage in a way they never did to Hunter Biden's laptop, among other things. It's notable Tucker Carlson is interviewing Hunter Biden. Turns out they've been friends for a long time. Did y'all know that when Hunter Biden's laptop was leaked in 2020, there was an email from Tucker asking Hunter to write a letter of recommendation for his kid for college? The incestuousness of these people who pretend to be outsiders and to pretend to be defying the system. What it actually is a group of insiders who pretend to be outsiders so that they can protect their friends on the inside. I myself live in Macon, Georgia. Most of you listening have never even heard of it. It is an hour and a half south of Atlanta. For people who call me and say, oh, I know the people. But I live way the heck away from Washington, D.C. My kids go to a small Christian private school that they are not going to the Ivy League. They're going to regional college south. And meanwhile, you got Hunter Biden writing letters of recommendation for Tucker Carlson's kids, who's they all protect the precious in D.C. I just try to tell you the truth, even if they all disagree with me. Well, they're in it to protect the precious. 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

0: He's got the courage to tell you the truth, because the truth is what matters. 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
1: America, greetings. The phone number is 877-973-7425. Should you wish to be on the program, I would be happy to have you. Now, I need to actually spend just a moment here and put this on your radar. What exactly is the Not Safe for Radio Show? I was talking on WOKV down in Jacksonville today. So I did this for my 50th birthday last year, invited people in, and I told a bunch of stories that are not safe for radio. They're not safe for a young audience. One, my mom listened, she'd be horrified. Two, language in some of the stories. And three, I have lived a rather surreal life, and it was a lot of fun. People asked that I do it again. It sold out within 48 hours last time. We got a much bigger venue this time. We're still selling tickets. And people said, would you do two things? One, keep it outside of downtown Atlanta. We had it at the Fox in Atlanta last year, which was great, except there was also a Beyonce concert and a WWE match that night, and traffic was miserable. So it's north of the city. And also they said, you got to tell the political stories too. I one time had a president of the United States call me to yell at me while I was playing golf. And when he found out I was on the golf course, just fell out laughing and said a few choice words about my golf game that I can't repeat on air. I had another governor one time tell me that if I moved to his state, the upside is that my governor wouldn't be gay. True story. And another one told me if I moved to his state, well, my governor would no longer be fat. Oh, I got some great political stories that I can't share on air, but I will share them on stage, among other things. It's a fun time. It's a fun night. If you text SHOW to 33777, tickets are on sale now. It's the Not Safe for Radio Show. This time it's political. It'll be lots of new content, stories you haven't heard if you participated in the last time. And some of the great ones from the last time that are worth telling again, they will all be there on stage October 10th at the Gas South Arena in Gwinnett County, Georgia. 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You can stay overnight. 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We're keeping the price as low as we can. I still got to find some sponsors for this thing, by the way. Any businesses want to step forward and sponsor, I'm happy to talk about you on air. I'm always bad about the advertising. So, text SHOW to 33777 and come hang out. Now, we got to talk about, the difficult story. Here's what I'm going to do for you today. I'm going to talk about one Donald Trump Republican story that some of you aren't going to like, and then we're going to spend probably the rest of the show on how insane the Democrats are coming. But my question is, does the president really want to win in November? Now, let me explain what happens if he loses. If the president loses in November, the next 2 years are a joke. The Congress spends all their time investigating him and his family's business dealings, airing the Trump family dirty laundry. Every cabinet officer is dragged before Congress repeatedly to answer questions. The cabinet officers are interviewed and investigated. The president's executive orders get voted on. He vetoes legislation. There's a government shutdown. The fiscal crisis comes upon us. It's going to be a miserable 2 years. And keep in mind, 80 to 90% of what the president has done, he did by executive order. That all goes away when the Democrats take over. There will be no legislating. There will be no more reconciliation. There will be no more tax cut planning. Nothing if the Democrats take over. But the president will have a foil to run against. He can't really run against Congress right now because the Republicans control both houses of Congress. You put the Democrats in charge of one or both houses, suddenly the president's got a foil to run against. Suddenly the president can go after them. Suddenly the president can on a daily basis look and say, look at what this Congress is doing. These people are terrible. He has a foil to run against. He can run against Hakeem Jeffries. He can run against Chuck Schumer if they take the Senate. you can't really do that right now because the Republicans are in charge of everything. Does he want to win? I ask because multiple media outlets and people in the White House are confirming the president of the United States told Max Miller if he stayed in the race, the president would support him. Now, I realize it's summer. There's a polling bias against the Democrats. It's a congressional race, so the polling tends to be unreliable. But according to the polling average, which you should pay attention to, the Democrat is now in the lead in a safely Republican district in Ohio. According to local newscasts in Max Miller's district, 86% of the public there knows about the spousal abuse allegations. And a majority of the Republican voters say that will affect how they vote. If those voters decide, you know what, I'm just going to stay home, to heck with this, this is disgusting. Vivek Ramaswamy loses the governor's race. John Husted loses the Senate race. Max Miller loses the congressional race. Max Miller doesn't just cost the GOP his seat, he costs them three seats, a Senate seat, a governor's seat, a congressional seat, all of which are Republican seats. Why? Because if enough people say, this is disgusting, why do I even want to go vote? That hurts the GOP in three races. That deprives them of votes in three races. Three close races, by the way. It's close. The president is underwater with popularity. It costs the GOP races. And the president, according to multiple reports that have not been disputed by anyone, in fact, it's been confirmed by a number of Republicans that it's true, the president told Max Miller he could stay in the race. The president would not do anything to push him out of the race. The excuse, the justification was, well, we weren't sure we could get him out of the race. Y'all, the Democrats pushed Graham Plattner out of the main race. There was no way for the Democrats to push Graham Plattner out of the main race. But they did it anyway because they want to win. Does the president want to win? It's not just Max Miller, it's Corey Mills as well. Corey Mills is running against a Republican named Ryan Elijah. The last poll has Elijah in second place, but close. Corey Mills is damaged good. Corey Mills, multiple people have now told me that his district is precisely 33% Republican, 33% Democrat, 34% Independent. That's something. That is a well-balanced district. Corey Mills is accused of revenge porn. He is accused of abuse. He is accused of corruption. He is accused of steering government contracts to his business, assaulting his girlfriend, cheating on his wife, threatening revenge porn, threatening to destroy a woman's life if she dated other men. He is on the ballot next week in Florida. My listener audience in Orlando on WDBO, and some of the people who can listen on WOKV out of Jacksonville, the south side, down near Daytona, New Smyrna Beach, down to Orlando. That district runs kind of diagonally from Orlando up to New Smyrna Beach. Y'all, you have a chance to save a congressional seat that is a perfectly split district if you decide to double down and send Corey Mills to the GOP nomination and put him on the ballot. You're costing the GOP that seat. They're going to cost themselves the Max Miller seat. That could cost them a Senate seat. That could cost them a governor seat. What are we doing here? Candidates matter. Candidates matter. I am deeply concerned that the GOP could cost itself a victory. You know, because of redistricting, the GOP is going to have an advantage. You start whittling away that advantage when you keep a guy like Max Miller in his seat, who's not only accused of abuse, he's accused of doing horrible things to his daughter, depriving her of her step money. Let me just tell you about this from a father's perspective. My daughter, when she was born, was gifted an animal, Pink Bear. Pink Bear is a pink bear head on a pink blanket. It's got its arms, and it was embossed with her name and her date of birth. And she loved Pink Bear. My daughter is 20 years old, and she still carries Pink Bear everywhere she goes. If we go on a trip, Pink Bear goes with us. When she went to Europe, Pink Bear went with her. I was so concerned something could happen to Pink Bear, I scoured the internet to find a duplicate Pink Bear when she was little to make sure. And it arrived, and it turned out to be different. She had no affection at all for the other Pink Bear. When my son was little, I bought him an FAO Schwartz bear. And when I worked for CNN, they had a news hound. It was a dog, and it had a CNN red raincoat. And those two animals became one animal, Doggy Bear. We would tell Gunner when he was real little, you can take one stuffed animal with us, Doggy Bear. The dog or the bear, Doggy Bear. Doggy Bear was one animal in two forms. My son was a Trinitarian as a two-year-old and didn't even realize it. One animal in two shapes, in two forms. The dog, the bear, it's one. He's got a triune God and a dichotomy of an animal. And if you told him, take one thing, you can take one thing, it was Doggy Bear. So I had to have a backup dog and a backup bear, because if one side of the dual animal broke, it was going to be a disaster in our house. I had to hunt down a duplicate Doggy Bear. He still has Doggy Bear, and only as a late teenager, have they gone on the shelf. He's not getting rid of them. When I was a kid, I had Willie and Honey. They were baby dolls when I was born. Honey was a Hasbro doll. It was a cloth body with a plastic head, and Willie, somebody had sewn it together. I still have them, and they are falling apart and gross, and they're still on my bookshelf. I still have Honey and Willie. My daughter is 20 and travels with Pink Bear. My son has given up stuffed animals for video games and movies, but Doggy Bear is always close. And it is one entity and two animals. Max Miller has a two-year-old daughter with a blue bunny rabbit. When Max Miller took his daughter to a police station to be handed over to her grandfather for a custody visit, that's how contentious the relationship is, Max Miller refused to give his daughter her bunny rabbit. He held it hostage. And she couldn't sleep without it. Every parent listening to me right now knows that story. It's why you buy the backup of your kid's favorite stuffed animal just in case. Max Miller wouldn't give her the blue bunny. And then when someone from child custody, from whatever the Department of Family and Child Services came to get the blue bunny for the daughter the next day, he wouldn't give it to the guy because the guy was not on the court-approved list of people that he could engage with about his kid. Never mind, it was the surrogate for Department of Family and Child Services. He tried to say, oh, well, you're not on my list. I can't give you the bunny to give to my kid. Even though I know you would give the bunny to my kid, I can't give you the bunny. It took 2 days of sleepless nights and his daughter crying for her bunny for the father to surrender the bunny. That's a psychopath. And the president of the United States decided to hitch the GOP's wagon to that guy winning re-election in November in Ohio. So I have to ask, does the president really want to win in November, or does he want the Democrats to win so he really has somebody to campaign against? Because why do you hitch your wagon to a psychopath like Max Miller?
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13: Three staccato cries of Mayday and an eyewitness report of a mid-air explosion is about all that is known this morning of the British Columbia air disaster, which yesterday claimed 52 lives.
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0: He may not tell you what you want to hear, but he tells you what you need to hear. 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
1: So, my kid in his school now, they have completely confiscated all electronic devices. 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Well, he is not ashamed, by the way. 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Guys, guess what? Supply and demand is working at our advantage right now. Philip saw the story in the Wall Street Journal. Poultry companies are producing more chickens than consumers can buy, depressing wholesale prices and squeezing profits. The dynamic sets up potential inflation relief for shoppers and restaurants. Suppliers such as Tyson Foods, Pilgrim's Pride, and Wayne Sanderson Farms have been ramping up offerings of boneless chicken breasts, wings, and thighs over the past year to meet what was expected to be an onslaught of consumer demand. More Americans were expected to spur pricier steaks and burgers in favor of cheaper chicken sandwiches and tenders. Beef demand hasn't cooled. Bigger chicken breeds and flocks not being decimated by disease over the summer have led to a glut in an industry that slaughters more than 9 billion birds a year. I guess I need to put up some chicken recipes. I got some great chicken recipes. I'm working on a roast chicken recipe right now. I want my own roast chicken recipe. I made barbecue chicken sandwiches this weekend. They were fantastic. I cut the chicken in little pieces, covered them in the Lane's barbecue sweet and spicy rub, left them in the fridge, threw them on the griddle outside, and then added spicy barbecue sauce and put them on the King's Hawaiian rolls with some Colby Jack cheese and bacon. It was fantastic. It's become hit. I made bacon jam with, you add like it's the little bits of bacon and then you add brown sugar and bourbon and Thai sweet chili sauce and onion and you spread that across the, oh my gosh, it was sweet and it was savory and it was spicy. It was all the flavors at one time. Your chicken is cheap right now. You can get your chicken. And you can save on your grocery bills. My father is horrified because he is not a chicken. My father has never wanted chicken in his life, I believe. But you know what? It's cheap right now. You can get yourself chicken. You can also get yourself a perfectly snug mattress topper and sleep better. Y'all, I stayed at a really, really nice hotel last night. It was such a nice hotel last night that when I walked in, they had a chocolate mousse tart for me that said happy birthday on it. It's like my birthday was in June. And then I realized the birthday card was for somebody named Sam Warrington. I don't know who Sam Warrington is, but I ate his chocolate mousse last night. 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
7: Votes are being tallied in the six states that held primary elections Tuesday. In South Carolina, NBC News projects Republican Senator Darlene Graham, who was appointed to the seat held by her brother Lindsey Graham, will face Congressman Ralph Norman in a Republican Senate primary runoff set for August 25th. NBC News also projects Senator Amy Klobuchar will win the Democratic primary for Minnesota governor. She spoke with supporters after tonight's win.
8: You expect leaders to deliver results, not excuses. And you are rightfully tired of this partisan theater and the punchlines.
7: Klobuchar is one of four senators who ran for governor in their states this year. Also projected to win is mayor of Hartford, Connecticut, Luke Bronin, in the Democratic primary runoff in the state's first congressional district. Bronin defeated longtime incumbent Congressman John Larson, who had the backing of House Minority Leader Hakeem Jeffries and had served the district for nearly three decades. Ned Lamont is projected to win the Democratic primary for Connecticut governor. Tonight, Lamont pushed for unity in the party.
9: A lot of other parties around the country are shrinking. We have a big tent. We're expanding. That includes all the supporters, progressives, moderates, small business, labor.
7: Lamont will face Republican Ryan Fazio in the midterms. Extremely powerful storms stretching hundreds of miles are pounding parts of the Midwest and Ohio Valley tonight. More than 1 million are without power across Ohio, Illinois, and Indiana. The storms led to a ground stop at Hartsfield-Jackson Atlanta International Airport and at Charlotte Douglas International in North Carolina. The White House has lifted the ban on TikTok on federal government devices. That comes after a Justice Department finding that said federal workers can legally download and use TikTok under that platform's new U.S. joint venture, which is majority owned by American investors. I'm Scott Carr. Pushback has been ramping up against President Trump's executive order that calls for a reduction in recommended childhood vaccinations. It's led Congresswoman from Florida, Lois Frankel, to make some grim predictions. She says the president and Health Secretary Robert F. Kennedy Jr. are pushing dangerous misinformation about life-saving vaccines.
10: Many children will probably end up not getting what they need. It's going to cost more to go to a doctor. And we're talking about vaccines that have saved millions of children from diseases that once killed them or paralyzed them, disabled them.
7: Among the seven vaccines being cut from the list of those recommended for kids are the flu shot and hepatitis B. Frankel says that's going to lead to more unhealthy kids.
10: His advice is dangerous and it makes no sense.
7: And a nurse in Arizona is expressing the same concern. Danielle Sevens, a pediatric nurse practitioner at Arizona State University, says she's especially concerned about the order reducing the number of recommended childhood vaccines from 18 to 11.
11: We know that these vaccines are quality. We know they don't cause disease. We know they prevent disease and they prevent death.
7: She says there's already been a 35-year high in the number of measles cases in America. In Las Vegas, Tuesday was the second day of jury selection in the Tupac Shakur murder trial. Chris Caraggio has the latest.
12: Dwayne Davis is accused of orchestrating the 1996 murder and faces life in prison without parole if convicted. Yesterday saw more than 20 of the potential 75 jurors excused. The process is expected to last through Friday. Opening statements are expected on Monday.
7: The FAA says it's recruited more than 2,000 video gamers as potential air traffic controllers. The agency launched a campaign in April looking for the next generation of air traffic controllers, as they put it, that had qualities like problem-solving skills and the ability to multitask. There's been a shortage of air traffic controllers for the past decade in the U.S., raising fears that shortage could impact flight safety. I'm Scott Carr.
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1: It's Eric Erickson here. The phone number, 877-973-7425, should you wish to be on the program. I have a question for you. If you were presented with a candidate who does not like college or professional football and thinks that it's violent and toxically masculine, hates fireworks and believes they should be banned on the 4th of July, believes that the border should be open and the Second Amendment should be repealed, is that the sort of candidate you would vote for? Let's take out the Second Amendment of the border. Do you want to vote for a candidate who believes that football is toxically masculine and also that fireworks should be banned on the 4th of July? Do you want to vote for that person? Well, here's Abdul El Sayed on the one.
19: Football is very much associated with a, you know, particularly masculine and oftentimes toxically masculine culture. And so much of it was about you wanted to be able to get back up and play for your team. And you really aren't allowed to show pain or vulnerability. That's part of the sport.
1: Toxically masculine. CNN has uncovered a treasure trove of Abdul El Sayed's statements from 3 years ago. Conveniently, though they were 3 years ago, his campaign says they are old statements and they are no longer his view. Yeah, now that he's on the ballot, they're no longer his views. How quickly he can change his views from just 3 years ago. Remember, woke one was really crazy. If Lenin was woke one, Stalin's woke two. If World War One is woke one, World War Two is woke two. I mean, this is where we are with these people. This is from Andrew Kaczynski at CNN, the K-File. Before launching his campaign, Abdul El Sayed removed over 100 YouTube videos from 2022 to 2024. Transcripts show him floating, replacing the Second Amendment, urging an end to fireworks on the 4th of July and blasting the Republicans for focusing on the border. His campaign says they don't reflect his beliefs today. Not all of his commentary has disappeared. In one episode that remains online, he questioned whether football could be considered ethical or safe and linked the sport's ethos to narratives used to justify slavery and westward expansion. The NFL is about slavery, folks, and westward expansion. Yes, we want that. We want that expansion team on the West Coast. That's what it's about. Does the guy know what an expansion team is? That's Manifest Destiny. It's the colonizers. I want to bring back the Oakland Raiders. We should colonize Oakland. I mean, the Oakland A's, the Oakland, they're all becoming Las Vegas teams. Now, I don't have a problem with that because I'm going to tell my wife I'm a Raiders fan, dear. I have to go to Las Vegas again. I have become an A's fan. I mean, I've repurposed all of my Braves logo. I'm adding the University of Alabama mullet to the A, and I'm saying I'm an Oakland A's fan, but now I'm a Las Vegas A's fan. I'm an Athletics fan. I'm going to go to Las Vegas to cheer on my baseball team, dear. I'm not going to eat and play craps. I'm going to cheer on my favorite sports teams. I never go to sport events. You tell me to get out of the house and watch more sports, I'm going to Vegas to watch sports. Side note, no offense, those of you who know who you are. Turns out there are a couple of NFL players who listen to this program. And you know I love you. But I have decided, having now gone to multiple NFL games, that the best view is on my front porch on my TV. I love going to a baseball. I haven't been to enough Braves games this year. I need to go to more Braves games. They're doing great. And I love going to the Braves games. And I don't even care where I sit, although I usually get the really good seats. I would rather sit and watch a baseball game in the stadium than watch it on TV. I mean, I watch it on TV, and I am pro pitch clock, people. I love the pitch clock. I can get out of there at a reasonable time. The game moves. I like it. I don't really like the in a tie at the end of the game. I don't really like the ghost man on second base. I don't like it. But the pitch clock, man, I actually like it. But NFL games, college football games, I still want to go to a UGA game. I've never actually been to a university football game. I need to go to a college football game. But the view is better on my TV when I watch football. But this guy, Abdul El Sayed, believes that football is tied to justifications for slavery. Because the players are black? Huh? Really? These are deeply weird people. Abdul El Sayed said old clips do not reflect his current views. Quote, Abdul is the former captain of his high school football team, loves Michigan football on Saturdays, and celebrates the 4th of July with fireworks like the next Michigander. Cherry-picked comments from old podcasts don't reflect, as you say. He literally said it 2 years ago. 2 years ago, he wanted to ban fireworks for the 4th of July. And I'm like, cherry-picked comments from old podcasts reflect his beliefs today. His firework video was briefly interrupted by a message noting it was sponsored in part by the Marguerite Casey Foundation. In reading ads for the foundation on his America Dissected podcast, he highlighted what he called its, quote, cutting edge areas of scholarship on feminist prison abolition. Feminist prison abolition. There is an old Robin Williams joke about if you go to the Netherlands, there's a series of dikes that hold back the water because most of the Netherlands is below sea level. And that nation has completely, amazingly recaptured so much of their land from the sea. And Robin Williams says he was very disappointed when he went to the Netherlands the first time and he went to see how they held the water back, that it was not an angry old woman in comfortable shoes saying, "Don't go near there. Don't go near there." It's a great joke. You should watch Good Morning Vietnam. I'm wondering what feminist prison abolition is. Is it an angry old woman in comfortable shoes saying, "Get rid of them. Get rid of them. Let them out. Just don't let them stay with me." The feminists of America, "We believe that prisons should be abolished like slavery. Prisons bad, criminals good. I, feminist, see the hair on my armpit." What is this? 2 whole years ago, he was in favor of banning fireworks. He does videos on feminist prison abolition. Or are you getting rid of the prisons of the feminists? "My name is Abdul El Said. I believe we must liberate the women from making sandwiches in the kitchen. I support feminist prison liberation." What is feminist prison abolition? Getting the wives out of the kitchen into comfortable shoes on the back deck so they can gossip with their wine coolers? What exactly is feminist prison abolition? I have no idea, but he advertised for it. Just football.

0: is slavery and toxically masculine. Fireworks are bad. Mackinac Island, he hates. Is there anything this guy likes about Michigan other than the rise of the Islamic terrorists within the in the mosque? Is there anything that this guy likes? He got a medical degree and he didn't get licensed to treat patients because he didn't like to treat patients. He doesn't like patients. He doesn't like the 4th of July. You got Francesca Hong. Oh, we're going to get to this woman. She hates Thanksgiving. And now this is the thing too, that so much of the media, and kudos to Andrew Kaczynski and CNN for not giving this guy a pass, because they've done a story on this. So they're like, 2 years ago, he said he hated the 4th of July and wanted to ban fireworks. And now he's like, we've cherry picked old beliefs. No, we actually did the podcast from 2 years ago. Francesca Hong, 2 years ago, I hate Thanksgiving. It's a colonizer holiday. We should have ended it in 1621 instead of making it a thing. And now she's like, I love Thanksgiving. It's my favorite holiday. We get all my parents and in-laws together and we have a ton of fun cooking. I love it. 2 years ago, she's like, I hate this colonizer holiday. And now she's running for office like, nope, I like it. You know, they're right. Woke one, crazy. Woke two, woke one. World War One, woke two. Hitler's like, I'm not crossing the Rhineland. There will be peace in our times. I will never invade Poland. I mean, the wokes these days, they're just like Hitler. We're just going to lie to your face and hope we Neville Chamberlain and have peace in our times until they storm across into Poland and take it over. You can't trust these people. I just also, the idea that people are going to look at this and say these are old comments when they were literally 2 years ago, 3 years ago, from 2022 to 2024. I mean, I know high school kids who haven't bathed in that period of time, and they're like, I'll bathe tomorrow. And he's like, oh, this is really, really way in the past stuff. I've turned the corner since my ancient views. This is who the Democrats have nominated in Michigan. By the way, Republicans, he can win. He can win if the economy gets bad, if gas prices skyrocket, all the things Iran is trying to do to us, he can win. Don't discount him. That's why Mike Rogers got to be in his A game. What's so funny, by the way, is I don't think I got the video today. I don't think I did. But, you know, you've got Donald Trump just railing, or you got James Carville railing on the socialists, how bad the socialists are, on and on and on and on. I asked last night, and James Carville was like, yeah, I'd vote for Abdul El-Sayed over Mike Rogers, of course. It's amazing how they turn on a dime. Have y'all heard the interview with the Democratic Socialists of America leader? The audio here is not great, but you got to listen to this. Speaking of feminist prison abolition, listen to this.
1: So if my daughter is assaulted and raped, is there any agency that would seek to find her assailant and bring him to justice?
2: Of course. Yeah, of course.
1: What would
2: absolutely
1: it be if not police, and where would he be if not a jail?
2: So I guess I really want to avoid getting kind of caught into these hypotheticals and talk more about the reality that we're actually facing right now, which is that we're spending absolutely outrageous amounts of money on police and policing, and we're not spending money on things that actually make people safe.
0: Police and policing, last I checked, make people safe. I guess that's feminist prison abolition. Make sandwiches safe again. And Abdul El-Sayed is all on board feminist prison abolition. Ladies, we will get you out of the prison known as the kitchen. That's feminist prison abolition. Okay, my daughter is raped. Is there anyone who will protect her? Well, police and prisons, they don't make people safe, really. That's news to the people who have been made safe by police and prisons, by keeping bad guys behind bars. These people are insane. They're elevating insane people. This is the president of the United States talking about what's going on right now with this
3: nonsense. Well, the one thing is we have jihadists being elected all over the place. We have this, whether it's communism, jihadism. It's a lot of, a friend of mine called up. He said, you know, really, you should use the word jihadist. Because that's what's happening, and I'm not sure that anybody, if you take a look at what happens in other countries, I think that's not going to be necessarily the way we want to live. But when you look at the radicalism and the craziness of the candidates and the stupidity of what they're suggesting, let's get rid of the Supreme Court, let's get rid of the presidency, let's get rid of the Senate. They want to get, you know, sometimes I'd like to get rid of the Senate too, but I don't say it, and I wouldn't do it. But, you know, they want to get rid of the Senate. They want to get rid of, ideally, the House. But They're thinking about maybe keeping the house, you know. Isn't that nice? These are people that have been not successful. They're people that have been, in many cases, failures. They come from other failed countries, and they come here and they tell us how to run our country. They come from places like, I won't mention because I don't want to get myself into a controversy, but they come from countries that are not great. They come from, let's say, as an example, Somalia. They come in and then they tell us how to, how our Constitution, how our Declaration of Independence, how it works. It doesn't work that way. And
0: he's not wrong. It's third worldism. They want us to play soccer. They want Pride Month football. They don't want actual football. And you know, the irony here is the Muslim man who keeps his wife's hair covered claims football is toxically masculine and he wants feminist liberation of prisons. Why not the prison that keeps your wife covered so that the rest of us can't see? And y'all, I'm sorry, I'm hung up on feminist prison abolition. I don't know what it is, but I don't know that I want a guy like Abdul El Said being the one to, like, lead prison abolition.
4: 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Those who disagree with him, also listen to see what he's going to say next. 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
1: My friends, I am delighted to have you with me. The phone number, 877-973-7425. I will take your phone calls when we come back. I ran long that last segment, and this is a crisis in the making. They're still having that massive heat wave in Europe. I want to take my family over in June next year to Italy, and everyone say, it's going to be super hot. It's like, y'all, we live in Georgia. We'll be fine. 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At $1,000 per wheel, that's $200 million in loans. 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

0: engaging, and fearless. 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
1: Greetings, my friends. It is Eric Erickson here. The phone number 877-973-7425. Let's go to the phones. James, waiting patiently. Welcome. How are you?
2: I'm doing well, but I'd like to talk a little bit about the TPS for the Ukrainians, since it's going to be possibly canceled in the next month or so.
1: Yes.
2: So they have to announce by the middle of this month, the 19th, I think, to either continue the TPS for the Ukrainian people, mostly women and children, by the way, that are here working and doing everything else for themselves to stay out of the war. If they don't announce that, and they have to go home by October, in the middle of October. But when asked about it, Pete Hegseth had said that, you know, temporary means temporary, coming from, you know, the SCOTUS ruling for the Haitians. But, you know, this is a completely different situation from the Haiti refugees that were here.
1: Yeah.
2: With you know, I don't know if you know it or not, but Russia has free range now, since there's no more Patriots to fire it at and take the ballistic missiles down. I think you touched on it earlier that there was a deal that was a possible thing to let Ukraine manufacture Patriots, but apparently that got canceled or something. I'm not really sure why. But this is the exact reason why TPS was created, is to keep people out of war.
1: Look, I don't disagree with you, James, at all, and I hope that they consider extending it, because, yeah, with the I hope we do give Ukraine license. My morning piece on my morning email was about letting Ukraine manufacture the Patriots, see if they can do it better than Lockheed and Raytheon, do it faster, do it better, make them better. We should be allowing them to do that. There is a shortage of those missiles. Ukraine is now, yesterday, 17 buildings were destroyed in Kyiv by the Russians because there were no Patriot missiles to protect them. People are actively dying on a daily basis there. It is different from Haiti. Haiti is a collapsed nation. And perhaps having been in the United States for a while, the people can go home there and now revitalize and rebuild Haiti with what they've learned in the United States. But you can't go home to Ukraine to rebuild Ukraine when on a daily basis the Russians are bombing the snot out of it. We should protect those people. You're absolutely right. This is what the temporary program is all about. We don't need to send those people home to war, the women and children who probably there's a high chance of dying. I hope they reconsider this. Now, we have talked about Abdul El-Sayed. Abdul El-Sayed is the Michigan Democrat Senate candidate. He is a Democratic Socialist of America candidate. He is an Islamic communist. But we need to talk about what Senator John Kennedy of Louisiana is referring to as the Lululinens. Instead of Lululemon, the yoga pants, the Lululinens, the feminist communists of America who want to take over. Francesca Hong of Wisconsin, who wants to take over. Listen to her in this interview.
3: I learned then you have some hot takes, sometimes bad takes, on Twitter, and I let my feelings out into the world. And right now, as governor, what I'm most serious about are the issues that voters are telling me they want solutions for permanent affordability, to tax the ultra-rich, to make sure we're getting corruption like he is out of politics, to make sure that we're fully funding public schools and that we're fighting for universal child care and raising wages.
1: Taxing the ultra-rich. You know, they were saying tax the billionaires. They're now saying tax the millionaires. Taxing the middle class is always coming with the Democrats. They keep moving the goal posts. Francesca Hong is a nut. The Democrats are openly, I mean, I'll put it to you this way. Abdul El-Sayed has a better chance in Michigan of winning than Francesca Hong has in Wisconsin. And let me just tell you the story of why she's not going to win. Imagine the ad campaign. A 32-year-old teacher messaged a 13-year-old student of his every day for 6 months. 30-year-old teacher. He messaged a 13-year-old girl, one of his students, every day for 6 months. He told her he wanted them to be together forever. He told her she had a nice body. He told her he was jealous when she talked to other boys. He sent her pictures of himself shirtless in bed. The cops arrested the 30-year-old teacher. But when they tried to charge him, they realized nothing he did was actually illegal under Wisconsin law. The teacher and the student had never made sexual contact. The pictures he exchanged with the student were not explicit enough to qualify under Wisconsin state law. The guy was actively grooming and trying to rape a 13-year-old student, and nothing he did was forbidden under state law. Grooming was not prohibited under state law in Wisconsin. For 6 months, every single day, this girl got messages from this teacher that he wanted them to be together forever. He sent her shirtless pictures. He told her how jealous he was of her when she talked to other boys. He wound up being charged with a bunch of disturbing the peace charges and spent 6 months in jail for spending half a year abusing his authority as a teacher to manipulate a 13-year-old girl into wanting to have sex with him. He was not convicted of a felony. The charges were misdemeanors. He was never put on the sex registry. So the Wisconsin General Assembly decided to do something about this. The Wisconsin General Assembly drafted bipartisan legislation to make it a felony to engage in the course of conduct clearly and obviously intended to lure a child into sexual acts or exchanging images. When a person in authority is grooming a child in their care for sexual conduct, it's illegal now and a felony in Wisconsin. It passed the state legislature 193-6. It was signed into law by Tony Evers, the Democratic governor. Francesca Hong voted no. Francesca Hong was one of only six people who did not think it should be a crime for a teacher to sexually groom a student. 4 months after the law was passed, a 36-year-old man met with a developmentally disabled 16-year-old in a public park when she was 13 and spent the next 3 years trying to manipulate her into running away from home so he could make her his live-in slave. He was charged with a felony. But for the law being changed, he could not have been charged with a felony. Francesca Hong believed it was not a violation of the law and should not be a violation of the law for an adult in authority to pressure a child in his care to have sex with him. She didn't believe that between consenting individuals that you should make that a crime. She didn't believe that a 13-year-old lacked the capacity to tell a teacher no, and that if she had consented, well, okay. That would be a crime under the law, but Francesca Hong was okay with the pressure. She was okay with the shirtless pictures. She was okay with a 30-year-old pressuring a 13-year-old with developmental disabilities to be an in-house sex slave. She was totally okay with that, and she was not okay with the law. This is how wackadoo progressive this woman is. She spells folks with an X, not a K. I guarantee you she used Latinx. I guarantee you she's used Latinx. She said up until last week, she consistently said Thanksgiving was the holiday she hated the most because it was a colonizer holiday. This woman is insane. This woman wants to be the governor of Wisconsin. And the Wisconsin Democratic governor is telling everyone who will listen that she cannot win. And today is election day in Wisconsin. Now, the polling in Wisconsin probably has the same problem that the polling in Michigan has. In northern states in particular, southern states are actually more racially diverse than a lot of northern states. And in northern states, particularly in the summer months when a lot of people are on vacation, they have a tendency to oversample urban white people who tend to be very, very liberal. And so the polling in Wisconsin could very well overstate her strength. It very, very well could overstate her strength. But according to the polling right now, the last Marquette poll came out at the end of July, and it was Hong 38, Crowley 7, Barnes 16, and Mandela Barnes dropped out of the race. Why did he drop out of the race? Because stories were about to come out about Mandela Barnes sexually harassing women. That's why he dropped out of the race. He's the lieutenant governor. Stories were on the verge of coming out about him sexually harassing women, and he dropped out of the race before the stories came out and the press stopped the stories. We haven't had good recent polling in Wisconsin, but the Democrats are completely freaked out about Francesca Hong winning. They do not have a deep bench there, which is kind of funny given how dominant the Democrats have been in that state. She was a cook. She was a chef. She was a progressive activist. She doesn't have a deep background in policy. And she absolutely believes in all the wackadoo things that all the wackadoo progressives believe. Philip just sent me the Kalshi odds. Francesca Hong has a 94.9% chance of winning based on the prediction markets for Kalshi. I'm not getting paid by Kalshi for that, by the way. Maybe I should. They've all been throwing money at me for these prediction markets things. I don't recommend you use the prediction markets, but look, I'm watching Kalshi right now, and money is pouring in. There's $330 betting on Francesca Hong. There's $39. David Crowley is at 5%. Now, they could totally be oversampling David Crowley. David Crowley is black, though, and urban progressive white people, they don't really want to vote for a more conservative black person when they have a non-white female Asian with wackadoo beliefs. They could do it. It is a luxury belief, by the way, of the left to believe that their versions of progressivism will go very far in this country, even in a place like Wisconsin. Luxury belief these people have. And the Democrats, meanwhile, are doubling down on defense of Hassan Piker, among other things. I'll tell you what's going on here. I want to play this clip for you. I was going to save it, but I want to play it now. This is Zoran Mandani, the mayor of New York City. He's on an interview, a Islamic American Turkish podcast. You know, Hassan Piker was interviewed years ago by Cosmopolitan magazine on his rise and why he wanted to come to the United States. Hassan Piker now tells Rolling Stone magazine this year in a current cover interview that he wanted an American college because everybody loves American culture. They may hate their politics, but everybody loves America. Hassan Piker, several years ago in an interview with Cosmopolitan magazine, when asked why he wanted to move from Turkey to the United States, said it was because he was a virgin and everyone knew American college girls were easy. That's what he told Cosmopolitan magazine. Now he's changed his story. This is Zoran Mandani talking to a Turkish-American podcast about how Muslim Americans can use their influence.
2: I think that with the interesting thing about our communities here is I think that minority communities, because we have never had representation, we are tied much more to identity. White communities, they've had representation forever. And so for them, their tie is a little less identity and a little more ideology. And so what I mean by that is we have a lot of voters here who think of themselves first as progressive voters. Mm-hmm. And so we reach out to them speaking about our platform, our progressive platform. And you're very right that you need someone in the middle to be a validator, someone to tell them to trust us, believe in us. We've had that with Tiffany Caban and Cynthia Nixon.
1: First of all, notice the accent he puts on when he's talking to the Islamic community. He speaks with a foreign accent when he speaks to foreigners. When he speaks to Americans, he loses the accent. But also, he wants to be in the middle as the validator to tell the white progressives like Cynthia Nixon that she should side with him, a Muslim, to advance his agenda, that they agree on progressive values. Well, yeah, it is the red-green alliance. The reds are dead when the greens rise. When Islam rises, they go after the progressives. We saw it in Iran. They're essentially using the same playbook the Ayatollah used in Iran. Ally with the progressives, take over, and once you take over, kill all the progressives. that's where the Muslim uprising in the United States among the Islamists is going to head. And it is the white progressives of America who are going to go headlong into this before they lose their heads. And you've got Mandani on video pretty much admitting this is their playbook. You got El Said now in Michigan, and you got the white progressives of America making it happen.
0: When the truth seems hazy, Eric will clear the way. It's the Eric Show.
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10: Lisa Skyhane loved working with people.
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1: Hello, welcome. It is Eric Erickson here, 877-973-7425. Should you wish to be on the program, I would be delighted to have you with me. If you text Eric, E-R-I-C-K, to 33777, you can get the live stream and the show notes and the podcast and the four things know in the afternoon and the YouTube link and the Facebook link and the Instagram link and every other link you need. I didn't put up many cooking photos this weekend, and I need to. By the way, I do have a camera crew coming to my house later this month to film me cooking. In particular, the cinnamon roll recipe. The cinnamon roll recipe would be fantastic and helpful, because all of you have been asking for it. So we will see. So I will keep you posted on that. I'm working on the cookbook. I had some people reach out yesterday about photographing for the cookbook. We'll see. Work in progress. I'm having those conversations, but it should be good. Now, when we come back, listen, today was not intended to be thematic. There's just so much about the Democratic Socialists out there and their takeover of the party. And Zoran Mandami, the mayor of New York, has a slick ad out about how they're going to take on Amazon.com in New York City. And I want to play for you the ad, because, you know, ads can be persuasive, and the ad sounds very persuasive until you know the actual facts. These people are out to kill the middle class. You know, the bourgeois are the upper middle class small business owners, and that's who the communists hate. The communists actually hate small business owners, because most people work for small businesses. And so if you destroy the small businesses, you force people into big businesses that the government can more easily control. Going all the way back to the Soviets, Lenin and Stalin hated the bourgeois. They hated the small business owner, because the small business owner controlled the means of society more than anyone else, according to them. It was bad. And Zoran Mandami is now, in the name of a communist populist issue, deciding to go after Amazon. And he's actually going after the small businesses of New York City. I'll tell you all about it when we come back. But first, I got to tell you about Rinnai and their tankless water heater, which you need. I was actually with a buddy of mine this morning, and he brought it up to ask me if it was really, are you really selling it, or is it that good? I was like, y'all, I had one in my house for 2 years before I was an advertiser. I love this thing. We never run out of hot water in our house. Now, we don't have small kids anymore, but I remember when we had small kids, it's a battle over bath time with the kids. 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
1: NBC News projects Republican Senator Darlene Graham will face Congressman Ralph Norman in a South Carolina Republican Senate primary runoff. Scott Carr has details.
2: Most importantly, I want to thank the Republican voters of South Carolina for having confidence in me.
3: Darlene Graham was appointed to the seat after the passing of her brother, Senator Lindsey Graham. She has the backing of President Trump.
2: I look forward to the next 2 weeks, meeting with you, listening to your concerns, and telling you more about me and my conservative values.
3: NBC projects neither Graham or Norman will have the necessary 50% plus one vote to avoid a party runoff that's set for August 25th. I'm Scott Carr.
1: President Trump says the Secret Service directed last month's undisclosed plan to move him off Air Force One and onto a separate military aircraft during his return in July from the NATO summit in Turkey. The president said the change was made as his route brought him near Iran, with security officials preparing for potential threats amid the ongoing war. Powerful storms stretching hundreds of miles are pummeling parts of the Midwest and Ohio Valley tonight. A level 3 out of 5 severe storm risk is covering portions of the region, including cities like Chicago, Indianapolis, and Columbus, Ohio. Storms packing 90 to 100 mile per hour winds are moving across northern Indiana and southern Michigan. A new study shows that belly fat predicts a person's heart disease risk more accurately than BMI. Researchers at Johns Hopkins University School of Medicine looked at 260,000 adults over 20 years and found that waist and waist-to-hip ratio was a much better indicator to forecast both heart and brain events. They say that's because body mass index can't tell whether a person has more fat sitting right below the skin or more visceral fat, the dangerous kind that surrounds internal organs in the abdomen. Their message is that we all need to reduce our obsession with BMI and body weight. That study published in the Journal of the American College of Cardiology. I'm Tammy Trujillo. More than 2,000 video gamers have been hired as air traffic controllers by the FAA. Wendy Swanson has details.
4: U.S. Transportation Secretary Sean Duffy made the announcement in a social media post over the weekend. The hirings were made after the agency launched a campaign in April looking for the next generation of air traffic controllers that had qualities like problem-solving skills and multitasking abilities. The FAA said the hiring effort was focused on reaching talented young people pursuing alternative career paths. It added that several controllers pointed to gaming as an influence on their ability to think quickly, stay focused, and manage complexity. I'm Wendy Swanson.
1: A new report shows violent crime is dropping in major U.S. cities. The Major Cities Chiefs Association says homicides fell just over 17%, robberies dropped over 16%, and aggravated assaults declined nearly 6% compared with the same period last year. Experts say there's no single explanation for the declines, pointing instead to changes in policing and criminal justice strategies. Former President Obama is turning the page with his latest endeavor as host of a literature-focused podcast. A story from Michael Kastner.
5: Tell me something good.
6: President Obama will host a great book that's presented by Audible and Higher Ground Productions, the media company launched by the former first couple. The project, which premieres September 24th on Audible, will feature 6 episodes where Obama focuses on books, including The Fire Next Time by James Baldwin, Marilyn Robinson's Gilead, and All the Pretty Horses by Cormac McCarthy. The former president posted on social media, at a time when fewer people are able to sit down with a book, it's important to remember the joy and power that can come from reading. I'm Michael Kastner.
1: $1 billion is up for grabs in Wednesday's Powerball drawing. The cash value on that grand prize is just over $433 million. I'm Tammy Trujillo.
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15: 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It's Red Eye Radio. Gary McNamara and Eric Harley talk about everything from politics to social issues and news of the day. Whether you're up late or you're just starting your day, welcome to the show from the Relief Factor Studios. 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
16: All across America, we are Red Eye Radio. I'm Gary McNamara. Eric's under the weather. I didn't even get a text. Alan, you got a text, right? Just here in the last half hour, so we hope he's okay. So it's you and me talking about how the commies are doing tonight. Primaries across the nation. By the way, before we even get there, I was just reading an article. We'll get to it a little bit later on. And it was like, the headline was, why did Illinois duck the DSA wave? And it's, they prefer corruption over socialism. Oh, my God. That's just great. But let me just check out the latest here. All the excitement is on the governor's race of Wisconsin right now. And let me just go. Okay, let me just go right here. I got so many windows open. All right, still 95%. Hong is still down by 0.4%. And let me see, closing in. 95% of the vote in. And still a little over 3,000 votes. Crowley's still in the lead. And the big thing here is, you know, when, and we'll get to some of the other races. By the way, it's a it'll be Graham and Norman for the runoff. And that was pretty accurate. One of the things that's being looked at is the number one. Still, if Hong loses, it's still roughly 40-40 in Wisconsin. So you can see that the debate is going on communism versus just radical leftism. But what I found interesting, and I was looking at, for example, some of the polling, and I said this last week, some of the polling that was just way off, I mean, just way, way off last week when it came to the Democrats, and still off now. And to just give you an example, and I was saying, I wonder when Trafalgar, who does a ton usually in most elections of state polling, you know, I forgot the guy's name here at the moment. But Trafalgar was not a part of any of those polls. And I just saw today that Trafalgar did two polls over the last week for the South Carolina Senate race. And it's roughly around six points. About 7 points, maybe a little over 6 points. And last week it was Trafalgar had a 10-point race with Graham in the lead. By 6 points, and the one that was the one today, yeah, or yesterday, I forgot. What was today was actually yesterday, but Trafalgar had it as a plus six yesterday. I mean, the last poll on the day, almost dead on, and a week ago it was plus 10. And then you look at the polling for example, for the Wisconsin race. And look at the last month here. And I'll get you all the different pollsters out there. Right now, okay, right now they say Crowley is up plus three. Here is the last month, okay? PPP, Hong, plus 18. Marquette, this is July, plus 22. PPP, which that's a Democratic pollster, by the way, the PPP poll. Hong, plus 20. Impact Research, Hong, 13. Marquette University. Marquette University, and it would have been plus 11. Those are all July and August polls, which means roughly, if you look at it, she had an average of 15 points that she was up. And so you look at this and say, how can the pollsters be that far off? Is it really in different states that Democrats are really having this conundrum? We don't know what to do here. We don't know what to do. We don't know what to do. We don't know what to do. I don't know. Do I want just a radical leftist? Let me see. What do I want? Do I want, you know, just burning down cities, or do I want full bore communism? You know, what am I looking at? I can't decide what I want. Because that's, to me, really interesting. And you go back, to February and March, and Hong was actually in the lead, was in the lead, plus three and plus one. And, you know, and so that was really, and then since then it's been boom. The more she has shown her radicalism, the more she moved up in the polls. But what we see right now is, and let me just see if there's any update on it, with 95% in, it is, okay, there are still more votes coming in. Still up about 3,100. She's down by 3,100 right now is where it's at. So for the Minnesota GOP governor's race, by the way, Mike Lindell did not win. He was the president's choice there, did not win. Graham, the president's choice in South Carolina, wins by about 6 points. So that's where we are now. And again, the most interesting thing, and we've spent a lot of time talking about polling over the last few years, and we always tell you in a presidential election or a midterm, we always tell you afterwards who is the most accurate pollster. And so you look at where the polling, and especially the polling of Democrats, you know, the PPP poll, for example, which showed Hong in this incredible lead, which apparently she never had because she's losing right here at the moment. She may end up winning. They have not called that race yet. They believe that in some of the big counties that still haven't finished counting, she'll do much better and will pull off the race. But still, the polling is so incredibly off. And you look at places like Trafalgar, which is, you know, just, they're really great at polling. Really, really good at polling. Rasmussen's not bad in polling, and they're both considered Republican pollsters. But really, when you're a pollster, what's your purpose? And this is where Eric and I don't remember when we said this. We said that what you're getting in pollsters is they're not polling anymore. They're political activist pollsters. Because there's no way you can be off that much. I just don't buy it. We have elections all the time when it's, okay, you know, it's really up in the air. You know, we mentioned yesterday, and we've talked about this a lot, how there is a split in the Republican Party. There is a populist, liberal demographic in the Republican Party that believes they're conservative, and they're not. Then there's the real conservatives. And we went through all the different issues yesterday. And one of the biggest issues is how can you be, if you're a conservative, you recognize it. If you're somebody who doesn't actually pay attention to the issues as a Republican, and you're more tribal, which does exist. You just ignore it. And one of those is when Trump's out there screaming, we got to get rid of socialism and communism, yet he and J.D. Vance both agree.

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12: NBC News projects Republican Senator Darlene Graham will face Congressman Ralph Norman in a South Carolina Republican Senate primary runoff. Scott Carr has details.
13: Most importantly, I want to thank the Republican voters of South Carolina for having confidence in me.
14: Darlene Graham was appointed to the seat after the passing of her brother, Senator Lindsey Graham. She has the backing of President Trump.
13: I look forward to the next 2 weeks, meeting with you, listening to your concerns, and telling you more about me and my conservative values.
14: NBC projects neither Graham or Norman will have the necessary 50% plus one vote to avoid a party runoff that's set for August 25th. I'm Scott Carr.
12: President Trump says the Secret Service directed last month's undisclosed plan to move him off Air Force One and onto a separate military aircraft during his return in July from the NATO summit in Turkey. The president said the change was made as his route brought him near Iran, with security officials preparing for potential threats amid the ongoing war. Powerful storms stretching hundreds of miles are pummeling parts of the Midwest and Ohio Valley tonight. A level 3 out of 5 severe storm risk is covering portions of the region, including cities like Chicago, Indianapolis, and Columbus, Ohio. Storms packing 90 to 100 mile per hour winds are moving across northern Indiana and southern Michigan. A new study shows that belly fat predicts a person's heart disease risk more accurately than BMI. Researchers at Johns Hopkins University School of Medicine looked at 260,000 adults over 20 years and found that waist and waist-to-hip ratio was a much better indicator to forecast both heart and brain events. They say that's because body mass index can't tell whether a person has more fat sitting right below the skin or more visceral fat, the dangerous kind that surrounds internal organs in the abdomen. Their message is that we all need to reduce our obsession with BMI and body weight. That study published in the Journal of the American College of Cardiology. I'm Tammy Trujillo. California Senators Adam Schiff and Alex Padilla are calling on online trading platforms to stop offering betting markets connected to wildfires. Daniel Martindale explains.
15: They're among nine senators doing so, claiming it profits off of disaster and could create harmful incentives like motivating people to start fires. It follows a report saying more than $1.2 million in bets were placed during the 2025 Palisades and Eaton fires. Wagers on wildfires have included how large they will grow and how quickly they will spread. A new website, Wildfire, launched this year, offers what it describes as the first real-time prediction market for California wildfires. Padilla and Schiff have sent a letter to the Commodity Futures Trading Commission warning the practice needs to stop. I'm Daniel Martindale.
12: A TikTok ban on federal government devices is being lifted by the White House. The move follows a Justice Department opinion finding that employees can legally download TikTok under the platform's new U.S. joint venture, which is majority owned by American investors. The decision marks the latest development in the long-running effort to keep TikTok operating in the United States. Exercising in really hot weather can be dangerous, but one expert says it can be done with precautions. Scott Pringle has details.
16: Laura Marsh, the head of sports medicine fellowship at Texas A&M University, recommends exercising in the morning and evening on really hot days.
17: Most importantly is to find a cool space. And so either get in the shade, preferably get into an air-conditioned situation, hydrate, cool cloths, cool water.
16: She says once the temperature is over 90 for a heat index, that's when the concern starts going up. But 103 for heat index really increases the risk of heat illness and heat injury. Marsh says folks should not be out exercising in the sun for probably more than 30 minutes when the heat index hits triple digits. I'm Scott Pringle.
12: Marvel Studios is facing a $160,000 penalty after covering the Gaslamp Quarter arch during San Diego Comic-Con with an ad for the upcoming movie Avengers Doomsday. The fine is by far the largest tied to Comic-Con advertising this year. I'm Tammy Trujillo.
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3: 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Gary McNamara and Eric Harley talk about everything from politics to social issues and news of the day. 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
7: All across America, we are Red Eye Radio. I'm Gary McNamara. Eric's under the weather, so it's me and you. All right, let's check the latest. Okay. Hung down by a little over, you see, it's like 2,700 and roughly 2,780. So slowly she's making a comeback here, 39.9% to 39.6%. Fascinating race. I want some of the polling experts to tear apart what's going on with the Democrats right now. I really want to know what's going on. You know, I know there's political activism, and I know they skew the polls the way that they want at times. But when you look, for example, as we mentioned earlier, the Trafalgar looking at South Carolina, and you take the two polls they did the last week, average them out, it's an 8-point lead, 8-point win for Graham. With 95% of the vote in, she's leading by 8.1. I mean, that's what I think people expect from polling. And you've seen it with Trafalgar, for example, which is viewed as a Republican pollster. But if you think about it, are many of the pollsters skewing the data or... You know, or this, excuse me, not the data, the sample in order to get what they want. And I'm not sure how you skew the sample when you're talking about all Democrats and trying to figure out who's a, talk to any Democrat and try to figure out where they stand. I guess that's my point. Find any Democrat out there and say, where do you actually stand on the issues? What do you think about it? And see if you get a clear answer. I'm serious. Do that. Most Democrats that I know that were speaking up like crazy, not during Biden, but I go back a few years. I go back during Obama. Everything in Obama, Obama, Obama, Obama, Obama. They say nothing today. They don't want to let you know where they stand. And so if you've got so many Democrats that just won't talk, how do you figure out what is a DSA person or one of the few moderates left? I broke it down, the difference with Republicans. We broke it down to earlier today, and then yesterday too. We did the same thing where Republicans disagree. But on the Democrats, I don't think there's any disagreement. I think they're trying on the major issues. So that's where you are. Okay, I want to get to the audio here from the president. We discussed it yesterday and, you know, made the point we just said. Well, they use the other plane as a decoy. Well, probably nobody was in trouble to begin with because every plane had military and fighter escorts. But as we said, Trump probably what all presidents do. When the Secret Service says do this, they do it. Here's the president yesterday. Here we go.
0: I don't worry about anything, to be honest. Whatever it is, you know, my attitude, whatever.
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0: 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I just follow what they'd like to do. So I go by Secret Service and the military. They wanted me to go in a different flight, a different plane, equal safety, but they wanted me to do it, so I do it. I do what they say.
5: Why did they want me to do that?

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9: We are right ready to you. He is Eric Harley. He's under the weather. I'm Gary McNamara. I'm always under the weather, but I'm here. That's mentally. All right, so not sure what to... Well, I'll just tell you what I know. Real Clear Politics calling Crowley the winner. A bunch of votes came in. It looked like about 26,000 votes came in. And Crowley, according to Real Clear Politics, has been declared the winner. CNN has not yet declared him the winner over Francisca Hong in the Wisconsin Democratic governor's race, and neither has Fox News. But Real Clear Politics has a check by his name at the moment. And let me just see what CNN has here, numbers, because I think CNN, you've got 95% of the vote in, Crowley up like 3,300, and CNN, I think, was up over 4,000. So we'll keep you updated here.
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10: NBC News projects Republican Senator Darlene Graham will face Congressman Ralph Norman in South Carolina's Republican Senate primary runoff, with neither getting the necessary 50% plus one vote to avoid it. The Republican runoff election is set for August 25th. Darlene Graham has the backing of President Trump. Destructive storms that cover hundreds of miles are pummeling parts of the Midwest and the Ohio Valley again tonight. A level 3 out of 5 severe storm risk is covering portions of the region, including cities like Chicago, Indianapolis, and Columbus, Ohio. Hundreds of thousands of people are without power across Ohio, Illinois, and Indiana. Tuesday was the second day of jury selection in the Tupac Shakur murder trial in Las Vegas. Dwayne Davis is accused of orchestrating the 1996 murder of the rapper. He faces life in prison without parole if convicted. The process is expected to last through Friday, with opening statements set for this coming Monday. I'm Tammy Trujillo.
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5: NBC News projects Republican Senator Darlene Graham will face Congressman Ralph Norman in a South Carolina Republican Senate primary runoff. Scott Carr has details.
6: Most importantly, I want to thank the Republican voters of South Carolina for having confidence in me.
7: Darlene Graham was appointed to the seat after the passing of her brother, Senator Lindsey Graham. She has the backing of President Trump.
6: I look forward to the next 2 weeks, meeting with you, listening to your concerns, and telling you more about me and my conservative values.
7: NBC projects neither Graham or Norman will have the necessary 50% plus one vote to avoid a party runoff that's set for August 25th. I'm Scott Carr.
5: Destructive storms that stretch hundreds of miles are pummeling parts of the Midwest and Ohio Valley again tonight. A level 3 out of 5 severe storm risk is covering portions of the region, including cities like Chicago, Indianapolis, and Columbus, Ohio. Hundreds of thousands of people are without power across Ohio, Illinois, and Indiana, with numbers expected to go up as storm is packing 90 to 100 mile per hour winds move across the region. The White House has lifted the ban on TikTok on federal government devices. The move follows a Justice Department opinion finding that employees can legally download TikTok under the platform's new U.S. joint venture, which is majority owned by American investors. TikTok's Chinese parent company, ByteDance, retains a 19.9% stake, while Oracle, Silver Lake, and MGX each hold 15%. The arrangement is the latest in an effort to keep TikTok available in the U.S. Tuesday was the second day of jury selection in the Tupac Shakur murder trial in Las Vegas. Dwayne Davis is accused of orchestrating the 1996 murder of the rapper. He faces life in prison without parole if convicted. The process is expected to last through Friday with opening statements on Monday. I'm Tammy Trujillo. California Senators Adam Schiff and Alex Padilla are calling on online trading platforms to stop offering betting markets connected to wildfires. Daniel Martindale explains.
8: They're among nine senators doing so, claiming it profits off of disaster and could create harmful incentives like motivating people to start fires. It follows a report saying more than $1.2 million in bets were placed during the 2025 Palisades and Eaton fires. Wagers on wildfires have included how large they will grow and how quickly they will spread. A new website, Wildfire, launched this year, offers what it describes as the first real-time prediction market for California wildfires. Padilla and Schiff have sent a letter to the Commodity Futures Trading Commission warning the practice just needs to stop. I'm Daniel Martindale.
5: A TikTok ban on federal government devices is being lifted by the White House. The move follows a Justice Department opinion finding that employees can legally download TikTok under the platform's new U.S. joint venture, which is majority owned by American investors. The decision marks the latest development in the long-running effort to keep TikTok operating in the United States. Exercising in really hot weather can be dangerous, but one expert says it can be done with precautions. Scott Pringle has details.
9: Laura Marsh, the head of sports medicine fellowship at Texas A&M University, recommends exercising in the morning and evening on really hot days.
10: Most importantly is to find a cool space. And so either get in the shade, preferably get into an air-conditioned situation, hydrate, cool cloths, cool water.
9: She says once the temperature is over 90 for a heat index, that's when the concern starts going up. But 103 for heat index really increases the risk of heat illness and heat injury. Marsh says folks should not be out exercising in the sun for probably more than 30 minutes when the heat index hits triple digits. I'm Scott Pringle.
5: Marvel Studios is facing a $160,000 penalty after covering the gas lamp quarter arch during San Diego Comic-Con with an ad for the upcoming movie Avengers Doomsday. The fine is by far the largest tied to Comic-Con advertising this year. I'm Tammy Trujillo.
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15: When the heat index reaches 90 degrees or higher, the risk of heat illness rises quickly. 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
18: Gary McNamara and Eric Harley talk about everything from politics to social issues and news of the day. 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
20: All across America, we are Red Eye Radio. I'm Gary McNamara. Eric has a morning off because he's under the weather. So, still the same. Foxnews.com, CNN.com, I don't see them projecting a winner yet in the Wisconsin governor's race. Real Clear Politics has projected Crawley the winner over Francisca Hong, the county executive there. Really interesting. Let me just get I had an audio cut all set up here. I'm going through. I've got so many windows open. This is CNN earlier in the evening yesterday talking about how close it is. And he was at Francisca Hong's campaign headquarters where they were expecting a celebration, a massive celebration and everything else. That wasn't happening because it's a nail biter. Crawley up by, the last I saw, by 0.4. About 3,000 votes, 0.4% at the moment. Here's Jeff Cellini on why possibly that's the case.
21: Well, Laura, we are in a very crowded music hall here, and you'll hear the screaming momentarily when we come up on the screen behind them. But Francesca Hong's supporters came here for what they thought would be a victory party. They came here for what they thought would be effectively an early night. It has turned into anything but that. As John was just saying, this is a nail biter, to say the least. But Madison and Dane County truly is the center of it all. That's where we are. That is the area that Francesca Hong represents in the General Assembly. But the closeness of these results, Laura, really reflect our conversations with voters all day long. Even some of the most self-described liberal-leaning progressive voters express some concern and caution about Francesca Hong. Yes, they said they like her. Yes, they said they enjoyed her policies, but they were worried about electability. So there's no doubt in the end of this race, the undecided voters and even some of the ones on the fence were clearly being persuaded by this argument of electability. That Governor Tony Evers was really delivering from the rafters as he was supporting David Crowley. He really urged Democratic voters to consider the fall campaign. So look, as we watch the party atmosphere, the music is playing, the bar is open, but this is not the result that they expected. Now, there, of course, is still very much a path for either of the candidates here, but this is Francesca Hong has not had a lead yet at all tonight, and that is not what her supporters here were expecting.
20: So that was a couple of hours ago, and as we have said, RealClearPolitics.com has projected David Crawley the winner. Neither CNN or Fox News, though, has said anything about that here at the moment. You know, the one thing that I did want to look at here, and I had it on my phone, and of course, my facial recognition is not working on the phone, so let me put in my code very quickly here because there was something that I saw on X. It was basically Frank Luntz. Frank Luntz saying that they need to stop all the polling, the Midwestern Democratic polling, because it's just way off. And I'll give you the examples that he was giving. Here it is. This is Frank Luntz, the pollster. You've seen him many times. I mean, he'll bring people in. I'm just 51 minutes ago. I'm calling for a total and complete shutdown of primary polling in the Midwestern United States until we can figure out what the hell is going on. The last five Wisconsin governor Democratic primary polls, all right? Hong plus 22, Hong plus 18, Hong plus 25, Hong plus 29, Hong plus 20. I mean, you add that up and you're talking about in the last five Wisconsin governor Democratic primary polls that she was up 22, 23, 24 points on average. I just did it off my head, probably 22, 23. If you take the average of all of those. And she has not had a lead all night and is still losing by 3,000 votes. Real Clear Politics has declared, not declared, has projected that she will win the race. CNN and Fox have not yet. But yeah, if you're a pollster looking at this, I'm trying to think, is there, you know, you, I remember the one in Iowa. Remember the Des Moines newspaper projected that Harris would win, and that was like what, a 13-point swing?

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8: There's a tight race in Wisconsin in the Democratic primary for the state's next governor. Democratic Socialist Francesca Hong is running neck and neck with moderate David Crowley as of late Tuesday. Votes are still being counted in Milwaukee, where election officials say results are being delayed because of some missing USB sticks. Milwaukee election director Paulina Gutierrez says 5 of the 9 flash drives need to be re-downloaded because of human error and that nearly 15,000 ballots have yet to be counted. At least 3 people are dead after dangerous storms swept across the Midwest Tuesday. 2 of the deaths were in Indiana, a 4-year-old boy killed when a tree fell on his home, and another person killed in a house explosion believed to be storm-related. The 3rd death was reported in Ohio. President Trump says that the Secret Service directed last month's undisclosed plan to move him off Air Force One and onto a separate military aircraft. Mark Mayfield has details.
9: Speaking to reporters Tuesday, Trump said it was the Secret Service's decision.
10: It's only up to the Secret Service. I just follow what they'd like to do. So I go by Secret Service and the military.
9: The Washington Post, citing an official and reviewed material, says President Trump used an airport catering truck as cover to secretly board the smaller plane while leaving from the summit in Turkey. Trump had arrived in Ankara on July the 8th aboard a new 747-8 donated by Qatar. The decision to switch planes was made after what intelligence officials described as a credible Iranian threat against the president. I'm Mark Mayfield.
8: Spotify is rolling out a new label next month following its battle against AI-generated songs and artists. The music platform will start putting the label AI Persona on profiles beginning in September. Profiles with the labels will be excluded from being recommended to Spotify users through its algorithm. Spotify will allow artists to disclose their profile with the label, but for those who don't, the platform's moderators will do it themselves after reviewing them. I'm Tammy Trujillo. California Senators Adam Schiff and Alex Padilla are calling on online trading platforms to stop offering betting markets connected with wildfires. Daniel Martindale has details.
11: They're among nine senators doing so, claiming it profits off of disaster and could create harmful incentives like motivating people to start fires. It follows a report saying more than $1.2 million in bets were placed during the 2025 Palisades and Eaton fires. Wagers on wildfires have included how large they will grow and how quickly they will spread. A new website, Wildfire, launched this year, offers what it describes as the first real-time prediction market for California wildfires. Padilla and Schiff have sent a letter to the Commodity Futures Trading Commission warning the practice needs to stop. I'm Daniel Martindale.
8: The White House has lifted the ban on TikTok on federal government devices. The move follows a Justice Department opinion finding that employees can legally download TikTok under the platform's new U.S. joint venture, which is majority owned by American investors. TikTok's Chinese parent company ByteDance retains a 19.9% stake, while Oracle, Silver Lake, and MGX each hold 15%. Exercising in really hot weather can be dangerous, but one expert says it can be done if you take precautions. Scott Pringle reports.
12: Laura Marsh, the head of sports medicine fellowship at Texas A&M University, recommends exercising in the morning and evening on really hot days.
13: Most importantly is to find a cool space. And so either get in the shade, preferably get into an air-conditioned situation, hydrate, cool cloths, cool water.
12: She says once the temperature is over 90 for a heat index, that's when the concern starts going up, but 103 for heat index really increases the risk of heat illness and heat injury. Marsh says folks should not be out exercising in the sun for probably more than 30 minutes when the heat index hits triple digits. I'm Scott Pringle.
8: At least $1 billion is up for grabs in tonight's Powerball drawing. The cash value on that, $433 million. The odds of winning, they're roughly 1 in 292 million. I'm Tammy Trujillo.
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11: NBC News is projecting Milwaukee County Executive David Crowley has narrowly defeated State Representative Francesca Hong in Wisconsin's closely watched Democratic primary for governor. The Milwaukee County clerk mentioned late last night that there were some issues with the downloading of absentee ballots, which led to a delay in the final count. It now appears that Crowley has beaten the Democratic Socialist, who was surging in the polls, securing the win over Hong by the slimmest of margins, 39.8% to 39.4% at last check. President Trump is commenting on his departure from a NATO summit last month, where he secretly boarded a smaller U.S. military aircraft while an older Air Force One served as a decoy. Speaking to reporters Tuesday, Trump said it was the Secret Service's decision.
12: It's only up to Secret Service. I just follow what they'd like to do. So I go by Secret Service and the military.
11: The Washington Post, citing an official and reviewed material, says President Trump used an airport catering truck as cover to secretly board the smaller plane while leaving from the summit in Turkey. Trump had arrived in Ankara on July the 8th aboard a new Boeing 747-8 donated by Qatar. The decision to switch planes was made after what intelligence officials described as a credible Iranian threat against the president. The man accused of killing UnitedHealthcare CEO Brian Thompson was in a Manhattan state court yesterday, ahead of the start of his trial next month. Scott Pringle reports.
13: Lawyers for Luigi Mangione are trying to get permission for a live broadcast of his trial. They want an overflow courtroom for more people to have access to it. Prosecutors are concerned, though, that Mangione supporters will try and intimidate witnesses and jurors. That's the focus on today's hearing. Mangione's state murder trial scheduled to start September 8th. Then he'll have a federal trial next year. Mangione's pleaded not guilty to murder and other charges. He's accused of shooting Thompson outside a Midtown hotel in 2024. In New York, I'm Scott Pringle.
11: And $1 billion is up for grabs in Wednesday's Powerball drawing. The cash value of the grand prize, $433.1 million. I'm Mark Mayfield. Former President Obama is turning the page with his latest endeavor as host of a literature-focused podcast. Michael Kastner explains.
14: Tell me something good.
15: President Obama will host a great book that's presented by Audible and Higher Ground Productions, the media company launched by the former first couple. The project, which premieres September 24th on Audible, will feature six episodes where Obama focuses on books, including The Fire Next Time by James Baldwin, Marilyn Robinson's Gilead, and All the Pretty Horses by Cormac McCarthy. The former president posted on social media, at a time when fewer people are able to sit down with a book, it's important to remember the joy and power that can come from reading. I'm Michael Kastner.
11: The former leader of Syria has been sentenced to death in absentia for torture and other crimes. Bashar al-Assad received the sentence on Tuesday following a trial in Damascus of former government officials in his regime. Assad was convicted of torture, killings, and committing other crimes during Syria's 14-year war. The former dictator was not present at the trial. After being removed from power by a rebel uprising in 2024, Assad fled to Russia with his family, where he's been granted asylum. Millions of Americans have difficulties getting access to maternity care. Tammy Trujillo has details.
16: An annual report from the March of Dimes out this week finds more than 34% of counties in the U.S. are maternity care deserts, where women have to drive an average of three times farther to get labor and delivery service than places with full access. It can lead to higher instances of unplanned deliveries outside of a hospital and higher rates of complications during pregnancy. Since the start of 2024, at least 96 labor and delivery units have closed in 35 states, the majority of them being the only local birthing facility in their area. I'm Tammy Trujillo.
11: And CBS Sports says Tony Romo will remain on leave from the NFL on CBS broadcast booth following his DUI arrest last month. I'm Mark Mayfield.
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1: 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Gary McNamara and Eric Harley talk about everything from politics to social issues and news of the day. Whether you're up late or you're just starting your day, welcome to the show. from the Relief Factor Studios, this is Red Eye Radio.
0: All across America, we are Red Eye Radio. I'm Gary McNamara. Eric has a morning off because he's under the weather. So, still the same. FoxNews.com, CNN.com, I don't see them projecting a winner yet in the Wisconsin governor's race. Real Clear Politics has projected Crawley the winner over Francisca Hong, the county executive there. Really interesting. Let me just get I had an audio cut all set up here. I'm going through, I've got so many windows open. This is CNN earlier in the evening yesterday talking about how close it is. And he was at Francisca Hong's campaign headquarters where they were expecting a celebration, a massive celebration and everything else. That wasn't happening because it's a nail biter. Crawley up by, last I saw, by 0.4, about 3,000 votes, 0.4% at the moment. Here's Jeff Cellini on why possibly that's the case.
3: Well, Laura, we are in a very crowded music hall here, and you'll hear the screaming momentarily when we come up on the screen behind them. But Francesca Hong's supporters came here for what they thought would be a victory party. They came here for what they thought would be effectively an early night. It has turned into anything but that. As John was just saying, this is a nail biter, to say the least. But Madison and Dane County truly is the center of it all. That's where we are. That is the area that Francesca Hong represents in the General Assembly. But the closeness of these results, Laura, really reflect our conversations with voters all day long. Even some of the most self-described liberal-leaning progressive voters express some concern and caution about Francesca Hong. Yes, they said they like her. Yes, they said they enjoyed her policies, but they were worried about electability. So there's no doubt in the end of this race, the undecided voters and even some of the ones on the fence were clearly being persuaded by this argument of electability, that Governor Tony Evers was really delivering from the rafters as he was supporting David Crowley. He really urged Democratic voters to consider the fall campaign. So look, as we watch the party atmosphere, the music is playing, the bar is open, but this is not the result that they expected. Now, there, of course, is still very much a path for either of the candidates here, but this is Francesca Hong has not had a lead yet at all tonight, and that is not what her supporters here were expecting.
0: So that was a couple of hours ago, and as we have said, RealClearPolitics.com has projected David Crawley the winner. Neither CNN or Fox News, though, has said anything about that here at the moment. You know, the one thing that I did want to look at here, and I had it on my phone, and of course, my facial recognition is not working on the phone, so let me put in my code very quickly here because there was something that I saw on X. It was basically Frank Luntz. Frank Luntz saying that they need to stop all the polling, the Midwestern Democratic polling, because it's just way off. And I'll give you the examples that he was giving. Here it is. This is Frank Luntz, the pollster. You've seen him many times. I mean, he'll bring people in. I'm just 51 minutes ago. I'm calling for a total and complete shutdown of primary polling in the Midwestern United States until we can figure out what the hell is going on. The last five Wisconsin governor Democratic primary polls, all right? Hong plus 22, Hong plus 18, Hong plus 25, Hong plus 29, Hong plus 20. I mean, you add that up and you're talking about in the last five Wisconsin governor Democratic primary polls that she was up 22, 23, 24 points on average. I just did it off my head, probably 22, 23 if you take the average of all of those. And she has not had a lead all night and is still losing by 3,000 votes. Real Clear Politics has declared, not declared, has projected that she will win the race. CNN and Fox have not yet. But yeah, if you're a pollster looking at this, I'm trying to think, is there, you know, you, I remember the one in Iowa. Remember the Des Moines newspaper projected that Harris would win, and that was like what, a 13-point swing, something like that, and it was like, what the hell is this? I mean, it's just, there's no way, and it was one of the last polls that was done, and it wasn't close. Trump ended winning big, but it was like a 13-point swing, 13, 14, 15-point swing. This would be 23, 24-point swing in the polls as to reality. And you've got to look at it and go, was, you know, number one, what was the methodology? Number two, when you look at, for example, a statewide race for the GOP in South Carolina, and you take the two last Trafalgar polls, which is a Republican pollster, as I said earlier, and she won it by 8. I mean, they're going to do a runoff, but she won it by 8.1%. Now, all the votes weren't in yet. Well, you take the average of the last two polls from Trafalgar, it was 8. So they're off 0.1 of 10%. That's what you expect in polling, especially in state races. You know, and so to have this, it's like, wow. But as of the moment, we don't. I will tell you this, though. You want to know who squeaked out a victory?

was an hour ago, where they had Milwaukee votes are in. And I've been looking for an update on it, and there is no new update. So don't know why there are no new votes coming in that haven't come in over the last hour, whether they've just packed it in for the night and everybody has gone home. Last I saw from CNN was David Crowley was not going to address supporters until the race is projected. And so I don't know if they've all gone home or whatever, but we will keep you updated on that. But again, I think one of the biggest is what in the hell's going on with the polling? We know the polling can be more accurate. Why was it?

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5: NBC News is projecting Milwaukee County Executive David Crowley has narrowly defeated State Representative Francesca Hong in Wisconsin's closely watched Democratic primary for governor. A Milwaukee County clerk mentioned late last night that there were some issues with the downloading of absentee ballots, which led to a delay in the final count. It now appears that Crowley has beaten the Democratic Socialist, who was surging in the polls, securing the win over Hong by the slimmest of margins, 39.8% to 39.4% at last check. President Trump is commenting on his departure from a NATO summit last month, where he secretly boarded a smaller U.S. military aircraft while an older Air Force One served as a decoy. Speaking to reporters Tuesday, Trump said it was the Secret Service's decision.
6: It's only up to Secret Service. I just follow what they'd like to do. So I go by Secret Service and the military.
5: The Washington Post, citing an official and reviewed material, says President Trump used an airport catering truck as cover to secretly board the smaller plane while leaving from the summit in Turkey. Trump had arrived in Ankara on July the 8th aboard a new Boeing 747-8 donated by Qatar. The decision to switch planes was made after what intelligence officials described as a credible Iranian threat against the president. The man accused of killing UnitedHealthcare CEO Brian Thompson was in a Manhattan state court yesterday ahead of the start of his trial next month. Scott Pringle reports.
7: Lawyers for Luigi Mangione are trying to get permission for a live broadcast of his trial. They want an overflow courtroom for more people to have access to it. Prosecutors are concerned, though, that Mangione supporters will try and intimidate witnesses and jurors. That's the focus on today's hearing. Mangione's state murder trial scheduled to start September 8th. Then he'll have a federal trial next year. Mangione's pleaded not guilty to murder and other charges. He's accused of shooting Thompson outside a Midtown hotel in 2024. In New York, I'm Scott Pringle.
5: And $1 billion is up for grabs in Wednesday's Powerball drawing. The cash value of the grand prize, $433.1 million. I'm Mark Mayfield.
8: NFL training camps roll on and injuries continue to be a story. The Bears won't have safety Kobe Bryant for most of the season. He's out 4 to 6 months after undergoing knee surgery. Second-year Ravens DB Nate Wiggins was carted off the field yesterday after suffering a leg injury. Good news there, though. The Ravens believe he avoided serious injury. Saints veteran D lineman Cam Jordan could miss the start of the season. He's dealing with a hamstring strain. And Rams pass rusher Myles Garrett is banged up. He missed the Rams joint practice with the Cowboys yesterday with a leg injury. On the baseball last night, the Yankees rallied with four in the bottom of the seventh. They beat the Mariners 4-1. Manager Aaron Boone.
9: It's a testament to just how good the pitching's been holding us in. But also, as we've struggled through some offense, we've also come up big in some spots. And tonight was more of that.
8: The Yankees lead the AL wildcard race. They're six back of the Rays in the AL East. Tampa beat the A's for their eighth straight win. I'm Matt McCoy.
10: New research says if you've been doom scrolling while you work, it could affect your productivity. Dr. Ian Hughes at Texas A&M.
11: Doom scrolling, or the act of obsessively scrolling through social media, is something that is growing more and more common among really all age groups, but particularly folks between the ages of 18 and 35 across the world. And what we find is that workers who doom scroll on the clock are less engaged. Their mind is preoccupied. Images and messages that they encountered during their doom scrolling sessions.
10: Dr. Hughes suggests finding one spot.
11: If you're going to doom scroll, try and contain that behavior to one physical location in your life. And doing it at work, maybe you do it in

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15: Chicago, 1989.
16: White victim, female, pretty, wealthy.
15: A white woman's murder shocks the city. A black man from the projects comes forward with information about the case.
17: He says the police are his friends.
15: But out of nowhere, he goes from star witness to prime suspect.
17: And then that's it. They turn on him.
15: The system is hungry for a conviction. Lee Harris is sentenced to 90 years.
18: I get 90 years for killing somebody I have never seen.
15: Behind bars, Lee finds an unlikely ally in his cellie, Robert. The pair are like chalk and cheese. There's no way their paths would ever cross on the outside. But as a fellow inmate, Robert sees through the lies and vows to do the unthinkable. Clear Lee's name.
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4: At least 3 people are dead after violent storms hit the Midwest Tuesday. 2 of the deaths were in Indiana. A 4-year-old boy killed when a tree fell on his home in Jennings County. And another person killed in a house explosion believed to be storm-related. Another person died in Ohio. Also in Ohio, in Grafton, 16 people were struck by lightning at a prison and taken to local hospitals. It looks like an upset in the Wisconsin Democratic primary for state governor. Democratic Socialist Francesca Hong was favored to win Tuesday's race, but multiple outlets are now projecting that she has been narrowly defeated by moderate Democrat David Crowley. Hong said she was moved by the level of participation in this election.
5: We are growing community through a campaign.
4: Crowley will now face Republican Tom Tiffany in the November general election. On Wall Street, before the opening bell, stock futures are inching higher. I'm Michael Kastner.
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6: Missouri has the 3rd highest number of cyclospora cases in the country. Tom Noller has more.
7: The Missouri Department of Health says there have been 1,577 cases of the intestinal parasite in the state. It's marking a jump of more than 500 cases in the last week. And Missouri trails only Michigan and Ohio in the number of cases. I'm Tom Noller.
6: The city of St. Louis is getting millions of dollars from the federal government to support several projects. Congressman Wesley Bell presented a check yesterday for some of the $12 million in funding secured by his office. The projects expected to receive money include renovations to the city's fire training tower, the next phase of the Compton Bridge reconstruction, and a new port terminal and trash transfer facility on the South Riverfront. I'm Jackie O'Brien.
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9: There was a murder in central Ohio that many people still don't want to talk about. The man who committed that crime once sat on death row, but now he's on the run. His name is Lester Eubanks. Lester didn't tunnel out of prison or scale a stone wall. On a December morning in 1973, he and a small group of inmates were granted permission to walk outside prison walls. His handcuffs were taken off. He changed into civilian clothing, and he and 3 others were driven to a local mall. They were told they could wander the stores and were asked to return to a designated meeting spot. Hours later, all the inmates came back, except Lester Eubanks, and he hasn't been seen since.
10: He had a full plan. The guy had a plan.
11: I was just astounded that this could actually happen.
9: There were many years when it seemed like no one was even looking for Lester, but recently, his whereabouts have become the focus of the U.S. Marshals Service, the federal agents who track fugitives. The case is testing the marshals.
10: Those 9 lives are running out, and we're going to catch up with Lester.
9: And is being urged on by those hurt most by Lester's crime.
12: He's had enough free time. He confessed to the crime, and his time is up.
9: I'm Sunny Hostin with ABC News. Over the past year, a team from the ABC News investigative unit joined the search for Lester Eubanks. They uncovered new leads, possible sightings, and at every turn found resistance from those who want Lester Eubanks to be forgotten. What they've uncovered is a case that's about more than murder. It's about family loyalty, a life on the run, and a first-hand look at how the U.S. Marshals are trying to solve one of the oldest fugitive cases in American history. Now, they may be closer than ever. From ABC News.
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4: Traffic in and around the St. Louis area is still in good shape for you Wednesday morning. Again, no reports of any accidents or stalls, so nothing like that to slow you down. Starting to see things get a little busy now. Northbound on 270 from around Big Bend up through Manchester. Southbound traffic still in good shape from Dorset through Page and Olive down past Ladue to 6440. And a little heavy traffic on the Illinois side, westbound 64 from 25th to the 5570-64 interchange. Tim Gilbert with Total Traffic.
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19: 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The search for survivors in Colombia. Primaries for socialist candidates.
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23: Starting your morning off right. A new way of talk. A new way of understanding. Because we're in this together. This is your morning show with Michael Del Giorno.
24: I, for one, am not surprised that the polls were as far off as they are. You have to look at the people who run these polls and the people that run every other institution in this country currently. They are former university students. They were taught how to be good little Marxists and how to hate America. They were not taught how to be legitimate, reliable, and competent.
25: Yeah, well, thanks, Adam. That speaks to the mistrust we have in polls because of the origins of the polls. But the polls themselves, to be this inaccurate for this long, and that philosophy, I mean, for people to still pay for them is a waste of money. For people to follow them is a waste of time. You would think they would have to preserve their business with some integrity. But it's another poll story. 4 days out from the election, she was to win by 22%. And Francesca Hong lost last night. Could polls be that wrong? Did something shift? How about a race that ends up within, what, 10,000 votes, less than one half of 1%, and nobody wants a recount? There's no outrage. It's just swept under the rug and forgotten. I don't know. There's something that kind of smells with this story. But the good news is Francesca Hong is gone, and defeated by the Milwaukee County Executive David Crowley, who will head to the general election. Meanwhile, Darlene Graham is headed to a runoff in South Carolina against Representative Ralph Norman, and analyzing all the key races, pretty much his top primary races he was following and key findings, is our Republican consultant and analyst Chris Walker. Good morning, Chris.
26: Good morning, Michael. How are you?
25: What do you make of Hong being gone? Is this the executive establishment Democrats' empire strikes back? Did she go woke too far? What happened?
26: I mean, goodness, I think a couple things. One, I think Democrats got serious about wanting to find a candidate who can win. I think they were looking at a candidate who would probably be the most likely to lose to Tom Tiffany, and went to David Crowley. I think what's interesting too from last night in Wisconsin is not as much the outcome, which the outcome itself and the polling being so wrong and the prediction markets being so wrong, is the the losing of three USB drives of early votes in Milwaukee County, and the idea of trying to find them, and the lack of election integrity here in obviously a pivotal blue state / swing state is troubling to look at what we're going to see in November. You know, the president is right to be talking about election integrity, and you know, I'm not sure necessarily the SAVE Act is the manna that it's supposed to be labeled as, but there are real issues with election integrity here that need to be addressed, because we're looking at a situation here where you have weeks of early voting, unaccountable votes, and unaccountable places where they're being held. And at some point, a national discussion should be had on how states are running their elections.
25: You know, the maps come up when you look at by-county results. They tend to show the same thing. The inner cities will be far left. You get to rural areas, and they're far more moderate Democrat or Republican, and they'll be favorable for Tiffany come general election. For Hong, did very well in Madison, expected. Very well in Eau Claire, expected. Very well in Oshkosh and in the Green Bay area, everywhere else dominated by Crowley. But when you look at the final result and Crowley wins by 3,000, it's his ability as a Milwaukee County executive to carry Milwaukee, I think, that made the big difference. So the map actually is relevant. You add up both of them and you're at 600,013 votes. Tiffany alone had nearly 500,000. I mean, Crowley's going to need 100% support from Hong supporters to even survive this general election. I mean, they may not only not get their socialists, they may not even get a Democrat governor.
26: Very true. And Tom Tiffany is, you know, he's an Upper Peninsula Republican. So, I mean, you know, you've got that entire, you know, portion of the state that knows him and has voted for him in the past.
25: The part of the state that was mainly for Crowley.
26: Right. Yeah. So, you know, I think we've got a situation here where I think you're right. Tiffany is a strong candidate going into November. And the Democrats are fractured. So that leaves us some hope here. But I do think there will be what does it say? Republicans fall in line. Democrats fall in line. Republicans fall in love. I think there is a place there for that, where they are very bound and determined to try to push back on, you know, President Trump. And I think there'll be a unifying effort there. The key thing that I see too for a state like Wisconsin is just, you know, I was on a governor's race there 4 years ago, and we thought we had a really good chance at winning, and the Democrats mobilized and came out in big ways, particularly in Milwaukee County and in Madison, as you mentioned. So
25: universities,
26: you know, yeah, and we've got Wisconsin has a Milwaukee problem when it comes to voting. There's a we need to make inroads in cities as Republicans. It is something that we kind of ignore. At our own peril, and in states like Wisconsin and even Minnesota, you know, which voted last night and others, if we can't make compelling cases in the cities, we're going to be losing these states.
25: Milwaukee in particular, Milwaukee, Atlanta, Minneapolis. I'm trying to think of the top shenanigan zones, if you will.
26: Yeah.
25: And Milwaukee's one of them. I mean, I had an emailer earlier say, you know, the polls could have been wrong because maybe the Democrats once again did something to save democracy. And I bring that up because in the case of Wisconsin and Michigan, this is a real sore spot within the Democrat Party, especially in these two states. They resent greatly Donald Trump turning their states red. And they're not going to accept being purple. We want to take it back blue. Well, the way they chose to take it back was go far, far left, socialist, Islamist in the case of Michigan, and woke. And it seems to be backfiring. I think this is really, if you want my analysis, they could not afford in Wisconsin a Plattner plus Al-Sayed plus Hong. It's too much of a joke, and it would backfire for everyone in the general. They want to put Plattner behind him, hope everybody forgets, let Al-Sayed, who, by the way, the numbers look really bad for in the general election. Or my other theory is the right one, which is the Democrats are willing to let this entire war with Islamists and socialists play out, not fight back against it, let the light of day kill it. and concede this midterm so that they can make the switch to Rahm Emanuel and win the White House. That's how much more they value the White House than Congress. It's one of those two, and or both, that led to last night, including shenanigans.
26: I have not thought about the latter idea. I think there's merit there. I mean, frankly, and I don't mean to be critical here, but I think President Trump is giving them, a tutorial on that. I mean, Congress has never been more irrelevant than in the Trump administration that we've seen to date. And so, in a way, it may not matter. So, you know, you may be right. But I think that, they're going to try to use Congress however they can. You know, they hope to gain the House and the Senate to try to, you know, put a balance on to what they see as President Trump's, efforts. So
25: the other big race.
26: I don't think they're going to give up on the midterms at all. But I do think it's interesting to think about the need and the push for trying to win 28. I think they want to do both. But I think it's an interesting strategy you're laying out because it is they do care about 28 more than 26. But I think they care a lot about 26.
25: Yeah. 16 minutes after Chris Walker, Republican consultant and analyst, joining us on the primary results. The other one was South Carolina. John Decker brought this up first in covering the debate in South Carolina. And I noticed it greatly last night. There is something very special about this Darlene Graham. She is not just Lindsey Graham's sister. It is a freak to me that the biological sister who he raised is so polished at this point, having spent a lifetime just being the sister of a politician, but never won herself. And that came through yesterday. And she'll have Trump backing. She'll have a lot of money. We don't know where Russell Fry and Mark Sanford's support will go, but one might suggest with her name recognition and the president's support, she shouldn't have a problem come November, should she?
26: In a state like South Carolina, I would say so. And I think to your point, it's one thing to remind ourselves and all of us that, political experience is a double-edged sword. I think a lack of political experience is a positive for a lot of people because they look at, career politicians and hold their nose. You get corrupted. You can't answer questions plainly. You can't be honest. And in a way, Darlene Graham is the opposite of that. So I think there's a positive to any candidate who's not, a career politician. And I think it's important that we remember as citizens, like, that's a positive. I don't think we want career politicians.
25: No, I get that. But I mean, I'm just shocked how good she is. I mean, I don't want to take anything away from Lindsey Graham in his service to our country in the military, his service to the military as a congressman and as a senator, the fighter and influential politician he was. But there's something about his sister. She's even more genuine, in some ways more eloquent, more believable. I like her more. I can't believe I'm saying that. This is no Sarah Palin, I can assure you.
26: Well, being able to honestly answer questions and have a smile on your face goes a long way in politics. I think that's something to be said for these career politicians, that we've seen in our home state of late too, Michael, is just this notion of lacking any integrity or, ability to have an honest answer to things. Like,
25: I don't even know how to put it into words other than there was one simple moment that would be a throwaway for most people. They bring up her brother and the eloquence in which she handles carrying on for him looking down and probably being very proud, but that, doesn't ease any of the pain. So in other words, she was perfectly in the moment, a fresh, new, solid senator and a mourning sister at the same moment. That's not easy to do and not misspeak. I mean, well, obviously, you can tell I'm very impressed with her. All right. What do you make of El Sayed? We're all having this question, and I think it was The Atlantic that's asking the question in an op-ed piece today. Dems can't laugh off this wokeness. They're going too far, and it's going to kill us. That's a warning from The Atlantic into this strategy that is going to play out disastrously. And as they're saying that, El Sayed is claiming toxic masculinity when it comes to football, as the Lions kick off their preseason tomorrow. How well is that going to play in Michigan?
26: Well, and, he's deleted all of his positions on YouTube from 2022 to 2024, to try to scrub his belief structure. Look, I'm a little bit more of a skeptic on Michigan, but that's probably my early 2000s political history coming through, maybe less so than what it is now. But I think it's going to be a tight race there just because you got a lot of blue hat wearers there against red hat wearers. And I think that we're going to have a tough race there. So, I'm not convinced that Rogers has this locked in.
0: No, I'm not either. But he El Sayed's got a real uphill climb. He's got to literally convert everyone that voted against him, including some Republicans who voted for him, just so they could face him. It's a lot of numbers hill to climb for him. I think the odds are against him. But here's the bottom line. They really want to pivot and distance from the Plattner plus El Sayed plus Hong. Two of the three are gone. One remains, but all three remain in the American people's mind. The damage has been done with these three far left candidates, and it has shaped the socialist movement. In fact, people think more of them than they do AOC, Bernie Sanders, and Elizabeth Warren, who are the real architects. So it'll be interesting.
26: It's a reminder who the Democrats really are. You know, they're trying to tell you who they really are, and then they remember
0: back
26: that
0: off.
26: Most people are not in lockstep with them, and so they have to move it away. But you know, we need to remember who they really are and what they're doing. They would love to be the DSA party, and they feel like, and obviously the country's not there, thankfully.
0: Hey,
26: this is who Democrats are at the end of the day, and we have to be aware of it.
0: What's this we stuff? You got a mouse in your pocket? That's your job as a Republican consultant. You have to make them remember that. I can sit back and watch both of you.
26: We as a collective country have interest here that I think is important.
0: So, in the case of socialism and Islamist radical views, yeah, I agree with you. Chris Walker, Republican consultant. I always say, every Monday or sooner if conditions warrant, and they did. Thank you for your time, Chris.
26: Thank you, brother. Have a good week. Rest of your week.
0: YouTube, gold and silver recently soared to record highs, and it pulled back a little bit, so it begs the question, are precious metals still a good buy? The answer, banks think so. They're forecasting even higher prices ahead, and why? Because we're still 40-plus trillion in debt. The dollar is declining, and inflation keeps shrinking our savings. Even with corrections along the way, gold remains a historical hedge for wealth protection. That's why Morgan Stanley just ditched the 60-40 stock-to-bond portfolio. 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Oh, the sounds of the day. You know, never mind the toxic masculinity of NFL football as the Lions are getting ready to kick off. Wait till you hear what else El Sayed said. As your morning show continues, sounds of the day next half hour, along with Rory O'Neill on the progress in Iran, which is none, when your morning show continues straight ahead. Miss a little and you'll miss a lot. That's why your morning show is on the air and online. 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

0: I-70 between 270 and downtown right now takes about 15 minutes. 6440 in good shape between the Daniel Boone Bridge and 270, and traveling 6440 between downtown and 270 will take about 12 minutes. I-55 speed limit runs north and southbound through Jefferson County, and then a 10-minute travel time on 55 between 270 and 255 in downtown St. Louis. I'm Tim Gilbert. That's Total Traffic.
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0: Actress and comedian Tiffany Haddish is pleading guilty in her DUI case.
1: The 46-year-old Haddish appeared in a Fayette County courtroom via Zoom on Tuesday. Her troubles began following a January 2022 incident when she was suspected of being under the influence when officers reportedly found her asleep in her SUV on Georgia Highway 74 in Peachtree City. She received 12 months of probation, must complete a DUI course, and her Georgia driver's license will be suspended. Haddish is known for her roles in Girls Trip and the sitcom The Carmichael Show. I'm Liz Kennedy. Come on, honey,
0: let's spend the night together. Rod Stewart is canceling all of his upcoming tour dates as he recovers from a heart procedure. That's entertainment. I'm Daria Albinger.
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3: Come on, smile. 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
6: 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Who were they? What made them so notorious? How did the internet, or sometimes the algorithm, choose them? And what does a person do when they're suddenly confronted with more attention than the human psyche can handle? Take The Dress, a story that went uber viral in early 2015 in spite of being, well, kind of a boring optical illusion. A mother of the bride in Scotland took a picture of a dress she was thinking about wearing to her daughter's wedding. But she saw the dress as blue with black lace, and her daughter saw it as white with gold lace. One BuzzFeed post later, every single person on the internet was talking about the dress. But to me, the dress is a story about the last couple of months when the internet was still sort of fun. It was shortly before the stories that spread across the internet stopped being driven by exploited millennials with useless arts degrees and started being decided by algorithms hell-bent on growing internet usership at all costs. And on a long enough timeline, the story of the dress is one entangled with abuse and media exploitation. Internet history is a tricky thing to be invested in. 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With the team at Cool Zone Media, we're taking these characters' 16th minute of fame to see what their moment meant to them and what it says about us.
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It's Pat and Jeffy for Glenn this week. 888-727-BECK. With the DSA supporting a one-state solution in the Middle East, and that state being Palestine, it just

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5: Westbound 70 west of Tucker, we've got an accident. It is blocking traffic lanes and it is slowing traffic before you get to the Stan Musial Vets Bridge heading east on 44 downtown. So watch for delays down there. If you are traveling eastbound 6440, still on the brakes, 170 through Big Bend. Northbound 270, we'll call it busy from Doherty Ferry through Manchester. Tim Gilbert with Total Traffic.
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7: This is Lee Habib, host of Our American Stories. 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

0: I mean, the Anthony Fauci haters want him dragged through the streets, you know, and stoned. From,
1: or at least charged with something. I don't know about stoned, but I do want him charged with something.
0: I do know about stoned. There's plenty of people I talk to that would be happy about that.
1: Yes. But there's some in this building who are definitely not Anthony Fauci fans.
0: No, they are not. But, you know, okay, so he gets charged if that happens. I mean, President
1: Trump, it's not going to happen.
0: We hear that they're looking into whether the... You know, the auto pen pardon is actually real. Mm-hmm. And, of course, I mean, it has to be, right?
1: Yeah.
0: Even if if you believe that they were all auto pen, it's still, President Biden has never denied it and said, yep, I knew all about him.
1: Right. But Cam Newton said, I hate to be the whistleblower, but I call it how I see it. Look, if we're being honest, going back to 2020, there were multiple players, coaches, and executives that fraudulently got their COVID shot.
0: Yeah.
1: Yes, I said it. Too bad he didn't say it sooner to spare some people some real blowback, but at least he's saying it now.
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17: The favorite to win Wisconsin's Democratic primary for governor has lost in an upset. Democratic Socialist Francesca Hong was favored to win Tuesday's race, but she's been narrowly defeated by moderate Democrat David Crowley. Hong spoke to supporters last night.
18: We fought through this primary because Wisconsinites have rejected the politics of fear, of apathy, and division.
17: Crowley will now face Republican Tom Tiffany in the November general election. Crowley is a Milwaukee County executive who had the backing of retiring Governor Tony Evers, who had argued that Crowley offered the best chance of delivering in November. At least three people are dead after dangerous storms swept the Midwest.
11: Wow, these are some winds. They're stuck everywhere. Oh my God, there it goes, there it goes.
17: Two of the deaths were in Indiana, where a four-year-old boy was killed when a tree fell on his home in Jennings County. Another person was killed in a house explosion believed to be storm-related. In Ohio, one person died from flooding. Inflation rose from June to July, but numbers out today from the Bureau of Labor Statistics are basically in line with what most analysts had been expecting. The Consumer Price Index shows inflation rose 0.1% for the time period, while it fell a bit year over year from 3.5% to 3.4%. Investopedia's Caleb Silver.
19: Yeah, we're kind of stuck here in this range, right? 3 to 3.5%, but it feels higher if you're out there shopping every week for your family. And if you look at things like food prices away from home, but then you stretch it out and you think about how much things have increased in the past year. I'm looking at airline fares up 25% in the past year.
17: On Wall Street, after the opening bell, after that tame inflation report, stocks are on the rise. I'm Michael Kasten.
2: Now, local news on the Patriot.
10: Missouri has the third highest number of cyclospora cases in the country. Tom Noller has more.
20: The Missouri Department of Health says there have been 1,577 cases of the intestinal parasite in the state. It's marking a jump of more than 500 cases in the last week. And Missouri trails only Michigan and Ohio in the number of cases. I'm Tom Noller.
10: The city of St. Louis is getting millions of dollars from the federal government to support several projects. Congressman Wesley Bell presented a check yesterday for some of the $12 million in funding secured by his office. The projects expected to receive money include renovations to the city's fire training tower, the next phase of the Compton Bridge reconstruction, and a new port terminal and trash transfer facility on the South Riverfront. I'm Jackie O'Brien.
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22: Traffic is a little off pace. Eastbound 6440 between Clarkson Olive and Timberlake Manor. And then again, eastbound 6440 approaching 170 through Big Bend. A little heavy traffic there. Northbound 270, we'll call it crowded. Doherty Ferry through Manchester. Poplar Street Bridge traffic is thinned out nicely. That's moving well. All the downtown bridges are in good shape, and they cleared that wreck westbound 70 past Tucker, so traffic moving better through there. I'm Tim Gilbert. That's Total Traffic.
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24: 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On our next episode, we'll share the story of the eccentric inventor who changed how Americans ate, Clarence Birdseye. You won't want to miss the next episode of Our American Stories.
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2: What's the doomsday clock, Josh?
3: 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It's a graphic representation of how close humanity is to self-inflicted disaster.
2: They moved the second hand on the clock forward to 89 seconds to midnight, which means it's the closest that clock has ever been to midnight since they started.
3: In 1947, when the U.S. and Russia were starting the Cold War, it was 7 minutes to midnight. We're now less than 2 minutes away from midnight. The furthest away it was from midnight was 1991, after the Soviet Union dissolved. It was all the way back from 17 minutes to midnight.
2: I think it's a valuable thing because it just raises awareness every year with people. 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

0: Glenn this week. 888-727-BECK. Let's chew the fat now. Well, Jeffy, just take a look at some of the news, some of the things that are going on perhaps the lighter side of
1: things. All right. Well, I mean, President Obama is hosting a new podcast focused on six books that have shaped his worldview.
0: This is because every living organism has a podcast.
1: The podcast, a great book with Barack Obama. We'll see the former president sitting down with six luminaries to discuss the seminal novels. The book selections are... The Communist Manifesto by Karl Marx and Friedrich. Oh, no, I read that wrong. No, that's not right. The Fire Next Time by James Baldwin.
0: Okay.
1: Song of Solomon by Toni Morrison.
0: Mm.
1: All the Pretty Horses by Cormac McCarthy.
0: Mm.
1: Gilead by Marilyn Robinson.

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13: Inflation is up, but basically in line with what most analysts were expecting. The Consumer Price Index for last month shows inflation rose 0.1% from June to July, while it fell a bit year over year from 3.5% to 3.4%. The report is a favorite of the Fed's when it comes to determining interest rates. A Democratic Socialist candidate for Wisconsin governor will not be moving on to November's election after being upset in the primary last night. Milwaukee County Executive David Crowley defeated Democratic Socialist Francesca Hong in the state's Democratic primary. And Republican Senator Darlene Graham will face Congressman Ralph Norman in South Carolina's Republican Senate primary runoff. Graham spoke to her supporters after she advanced.
14: Most importantly, I want to thank the Republican voters of South Carolina for having confidence in me. I look forward to the next 2 weeks, meeting with you, listening to your concerns, and telling you more about me and my conservative values.
13: Graham was the sister of the late Senator Lindsey Graham. She also had the endorsement of President Trump. Neither candidate succeeded in getting the necessary 50% plus one vote to avoid a runoff. The Republican runoff election is set for August 25th. Severe storms in the Midwest yesterday are being blamed for at least 3 deaths. 2 of the deaths were in Indiana, a 4-year-old boy killed when a tree fell on his home in Jennings County, and another person killed in a house explosion.

0: Believed to be storm related. Another person died in Ohio. Meteorologist Angie Lastman says the Midwest isn't out of the woods yet.
1: 16 million people, parts of the plain stretching across the Midwest down through the Ohio Valley. We've got Evansville, St. Louis, Des Moines, all included in that. It's the wind gusts and the hail that we're most concerned about, but of course, an isolated tornado, not out of the question.
0: I'm Michael Cass.
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3: A man is facing charges after he allegedly fired gunshots at a group of people. Authorities say 21-year-old Nicholas Fenstermaker opened fire at three people on Scenic Drive in Arnold last weekend after he was in an argument with them. No injuries were reported. Police say Fenstermaker has turned himself in. Two 17-year-olds charged in the deadly shooting of a rideshare driver back in January will be tried as adults. St. Louis County officials say LaMarcus Van and Cortez Alexander have been certified as adults on multiple charges, including second-degree murder, for their alleged roles in the death of Shannon O'Brien. O'Brien was fatally wounded in a drive-by shooting targeting the passengers in her vehicle. In addition to Van and Alexander, 18-year-old Noah Johnson is charged with first-degree murder. I'm Jackie O'Brien.
4: Hey, friends. I'm Jessica Capshaw.
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7: Yeah, I got a couple of slowdowns due to some moving road work. It will start eastbound 70 approaching Highway K in O'Fallon, Missouri. Left lane is down for slow-moving maintenance crew doing some work there. Again, in the left lane, so keep to the right. That slows traffic all the way back at Bryan Road. Then you'll pump the brakes again right near Mid-River Mall Drive. It'll be slowed to just before 370. They've got the right lane down there. Tim Gilbert with Total Traffic.
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2: He would say, like, if you love me, you'll do this. 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
3: How do you know how to hunt those girls down? 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
1: Another behind the closed door of a middle school office.
4: And he would tell me that he was going to adopt me out of foster care so that I could live with him and we could be together and not have to hide.
1: They say it happened over 18 years at least four different schools at the hands of the same two men, Ronnie and Donnie Stoner. Those men, trusted educators, football coaches, and twins, are now facing more than 50 charges related to alleged child sex abuse. So why did it take so long? This is a story about a group of women who say they survived the abuse, who took matters into their own hands and are still fighting for the girls they used to be.
5: I don't know anything about this. No one ever came forward.
1: They're telling their story in a new season of Dig, coming soon from the Kentucky Center for Investigative Reporting.
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7: The different color noises, white noise, brown noise, pink noise. Brown noise is deeper, has lower frequencies, it's got more bass, minimalizes that higher frequency. Mm-hmm. And I didn't really know this, but apparently you can liken some of these to sounds in nature. And apparently brown noise is more akin to like a river rapid or a heavy rainfall or thunder.
8: Because there's also white noise and pink noise, you think brown noise is just named after the color brown. Wrong. There was a scientist named Robert Brown from Scotland.
7: White noise is used, aside from just sleeping, a lot of times with like noise-canceling headphones and stuff, mm-hmm. masking other sounds.
8: Pink noise is a little different. It's kind of like the compromise between white noise and brown noise.
7: As far as which one is best for sleep, there have been some very middling studies over the years. But at Oxford in 2017, they said that they fell asleep 40% faster listening to white noise, but their overall sleep was about the same.
8: Okay.
7: There was a study in 2017 from Northwestern of 13 older adults, and they said pink noise provided deeper sleep overall and improved ability to recall words.
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9: St. Louis traffic looks pretty good. We had a couple of little work zones that were slowing traffic out in St. Charles County. They have cleared. Traffic is moving at the speed limit all over the St. Louis area as far as we can tell. Only exception is going to be 5570 westbound between 255 and Route 203. And road work set up there. It's not stopping traffic, just slowing it down a little bit. Rest of the area looking good for your Wednesday. I'm Tim Gilbert. That's Total Traffic.
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5: Here's your weather impact forecast from Five on Your Side. It's a weather impact alert day. Heat and humidity persist into the region. Now, I do think there will be a few more clouds today with temperatures in the low to mid-90s. We can't rule out storms that settle in at any point in the afternoon, but the better chance will be northeast, especially in central Illinois over the course of the next couple of days. But temperatures remain hot with very little relief in sight. You may see some localized relief. Otherwise, the heat builds again as we head into the weekend with temperatures near 100. I'm Weather Impact meteorologist Gary Frank.
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7: This is Lee Habib, host of Our American Stories. On our next episode, the late great historian Stephen Ambrose tells the tale of a single consequential year in American history. 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
12: Yep.
13: And then that program.
12: We will see you right back here tomorrow to fix whatever else we weren't able to fix today. Pretty much solved most of the issues, though.
13: We did. It's wonderful. And hopefully the Iran conflict will be fixed by then.
12: Yeah,
13: we'll get that fixed.
12: I'm sure it will.
13: You sure our oil reserves are getting a little low?
12: Ooh, under 300 million barrels.
13: Yeah, it's okay.
12: Lowest since 83.
13: I believe that was the number I read. Yeah.
12: All right. See you back here tomorrow.

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6: $12.5 billion, the price tag for the LA Lakers, who are reportedly being sold to businessmen Josh Kushner and Bob Iger. Mark Walter has been the team's majority owner since last October. After a ruling of an errant throw was overturned, Athletic shortstop Jacob Wilson had his errorless streak extend to 113 games. College basketball, former North Carolina guard Seth Trimble has committed to Louisville. I'm Frank Aaron.
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0: 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News update.
7: Inflation is up, but basically in line with what most analysts were expecting. The Consumer Price Index for last month shows inflation rose 0.1% from June to July, while it fell a bit year over year from 3.5% to 3.4%. The report is a favorite of the Fed's when it comes to determining interest rates. A Democratic Socialist candidate for Wisconsin governor will not be moving on to November's election after being upset in the primary last night. Milwaukee County Executive David Crowley defeated Democratic Socialist Francesca Hong in the state's Democratic primary. And Republican Senator Darlene Graham will face Congressman Ralph Norman in South Carolina's Republican Senate primary runoff. Graham spoke to her supporters after she advanced.
8: Most importantly, I want to thank the Republican voters of South Carolina for having confidence in me. I look forward to the next 2 weeks, meeting with you, listening to your concerns, and telling you more about me and my conservative values.
7: Graham was the sister of the late Senator Lindsey Graham. She also had the endorsement of President Trump. Neither candidate succeeded in getting the necessary 50% plus one vote to avoid a runoff. The Republican runoff election is set for August 25th. Severe storms in the Midwest yesterday are being blamed for at least three deaths. Two of the deaths were in Indiana, a four-year-old boy killed when a tree fell on his home in Jennings County, and another person killed in a house explosion believed to be storm-related. Another person died in Ohio. Meteorologist Angie Lastman says the Midwest isn't out of the woods yet.
9: 16 million people, parts of the plain stretching across the Midwest, down through the Ohio Valley. We've got Evansville, St. Louis, Des Moines, all included in that. It's the wind gusts and the hail that we're most concerned about, but of course, an isolated tornado, not out of the question.
7: I'm Michael Cast.
10: Now, local news on the Patriot.
11: Missouri residents are dealing with another day of summer heat. A heat advisory is in effect for southern Missouri until Friday night at 8. Central and western Missouri are under an extreme heat warning until Friday night. That heat index could reach 110 degrees in some areas. The budget crisis in St. Louis County could put hundreds of police officers at risk of losing their jobs. County Executive Sam Page says up to 200 police officer positions could be eliminated if a new source of revenue isn't included in this year's budget after voters turned down Proposition U earlier this month. And the Cardinals pitching staff kept the Phillies quiet in a 2-1 win on Tuesday. The home series concludes this afternoon. First pitch is set for 1:15 at Busch Stadium. I'm Tom Nolan.
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28: Now for a minute there, we were seeing traffic slow down westbound on Interstate 70, just past 370, and again, just past Highway K out in O'Fallon, Missouri. Those are moving much better now, so must have been just a little hiccup on the highway. The rest of the area roadways are in good shape. We're just seeing speed limit runs all around the St. Louis area for your Wednesday. I'm Tim Gilbert. That's Total Traffic.
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0: basis would they tell anybody arriving after that, well, you're not allowed to stay? What principle will they be able to reassert after that mass amnesty? Would they even want to reassert it? Of course not. Because they view the importation of, overwhelmingly, people from non-white majority countries and third world impoverished countries as part of the socialist project of America, which is essentially a form of colonialism reparations. America, their ideology is America got rich by exploiting every other country that's poor. It's nonsense, but this is what they believe. They believe that America is a white supremacist country because of the legacy and history of slavery and a whole bunch of other stuff that they will throw into the mix there. And they think that that has to also, there has to be a penance for that. And so that penance is to bring as many people into the country who don't share our values, who don't speak our language, who don't. It's the dissolution of America. That's actually the plan here. It becomes some other country. They can maybe think that that country is going to be so great and so much better. I don't know on what basis they'd make that case. But it's not going to be the same country if they have their way. That is for sure. This is what we're heading towards. This is what we're fighting against. And I'd also, though, as a reminder, the ICE issue, we can come back to this. I'll leave it for now. I won't relitigate some of the choices involving ICE leadership in this moment for the administration, but I'm just saying this is now a major challenge for all Republicans in areas where Democrats are mobilizing on this. Clay and Light 'Em Up Linda have a stake bet in the works, and now more of you are calling and emailing with your own stake bets. 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
0: Welcome back in here to Clay and Buck. So it's Lisa Daymuth, I am told. You know, Daymuth. That's a tough one. Got to keep up on all these surnames, which can be variable in the pronunciations. But Minnesota House Speaker Lisa Daymuth defeated MyPillow founder Mike Lindell. And so she is now running for that governor's seat or governor's position against Amy Klobuchar. She of, I believe, wasn't it Klobuchar who, when she ran for president, they said she ate salad with a comb and threw an eraser at somebody? Or am I confusing her with somebody else? I think those were the, I just remember eating salad with a comb. Now, what I really wanted to know about this is, was it a used comb or was it just like one straight out of the plastic? I think that makes a difference. Tommy in Minneapolis, lived in Minnesota his whole life. He wants to talk to us. What's up, Tommy? Tommy.
13: How are you guys doing today?
0: We're good, man. Please, you got 40 seconds. Go for it.
13: I've lived here my whole life, and I think we succeeded from the United States. And I'll tell you, when they did that, they dumped our flag, our state flag, and they put an Islamic flag up. And if you look at it, you don't even look like we're living in the United States anymore. All that they do up here is so bad. You have no say in anything. Nobody wanted this flag. And if you check it out, it's not anything to do with the United States.
0: Somehow Minneapolis has gotten a whole lot more progressive, a whole lot more left wing since I was a kid, too. So we'll talk about more on this, the surge of the left, and AOC is single. Coming up.
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0: We're not hearing news stories out of Israel like we did earlier this year. 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
17: Inflation rose slightly from June to July, but numbers out today from the Bureau of Labor Statistics are basically in line with what most analysts had been expecting. NBC's Brian Chung reports.
18: We're kind of going in the wrong direction. The rate of inflation is going up after what we saw as market improvement since January. Again, we're still lower than that 3%, which is good news. But again, the question here is, where do we go from here?
17: The consumer price index shows inflation rose 0.1% for that time period, while it fell a bit year over year from 3.5% to 3.4%. The report, which is a favorite of the Fed's when it comes to determining interest rates, showed the core CPI, which measures inflation minus food or energy costs, rose 0.2%, more than inflation overall. The races for the midterm elections this November are starting to take shape. Yesterday in Wisconsin, Milwaukee County Executive David Crowley upset Democratic Socialist Francesca Hong in the state's Democratic primary. In another upset, Minnesota State House Speaker Lisa DeMuth defeated Trump-endorsed Mike Lindell to win the Republican nomination for governor and will face Senator Amy Klobuchar in November. Businessman Josh Kushner and Bob Iger are reportedly buying the Los Angeles Lakers for more than $12 billion. Daniel Martindale has details.
19: It would be a record-breaking price if the sale is approved by the NBA Board of Governors. Mark Walter bought a controlling interest in the Lakers from the Buss family for approximately $10 billion last October and is now agreeing to sell. He also owns the Dodgers and parts of several other sports teams. Kushner and Iger had been involved in the process to bring an NBA expansion team to Las Vegas. ESPN reports they made an aggressive pivot to buy the Lakers. I'm Daniel Martindale.
17: A solar eclipse takes place today, but only parts of the U.S. will be able to see it. The total eclipse will be visible from Greenland, Iceland, northern Russia, Spain, and part of Portugal. In the U.S., people in parts of the Northeast, Midwest, and Alaska will also be able to see at least a partial eclipse as the moon moves between the Earth and the sun. I'm Chris Caraggio.
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20: Emergency officials issued a shelter-in-place order for several communities in the Metro East because of a fire involving hazardous materials in Sauget. The fire began in an industrial area and involved a chemical that can cause skin, eye, and respiratory irritation. The affected area included parts of Sauget, Cahokia Heights, and East St. Louis. The East St. Louis School District announced closures for all campuses and buildings today. A group of Missouri lawmakers is proposing legislation to regulate artificial intelligence infrastructure. And free hot dogs for people named Steve today at Steve's.
21: The restaurant says it's in honor of the founder, Steve Ewing's birthday. A valid photo ID is required from anyone with an eligible name to get their free hot dog at locations on South Grand and at the District of St. Louis. I'm Jackie O'Brien.
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25: Things are pretty quiet. We do have the road work delays eastbound 70 between Wright City and Forestell, and the off-ramp from 270 southbound to westbound Manchester is closed for repair work, as is the ramp from eastbound 370 to southbound 270. I'm Joe Sonderman. That's latest total traffic.
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27: 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On our next episode, the late great historian Stephen Ambrose tells the tale of a single consequential year in American history. 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

0: way their paths would ever cross on the outside. 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
5: Should have probably said something just for clarifying the record. I think Clay might have said, like, oh, who's this guy? He has a small audience or something. Unfortunately, Hassan Piker has a large audience of very confused and resentful leftists. And I think that he is one of those people in media who, if I hear that somebody is a fan, I think less of them as a person. It's just, there's not a good person. I mean, I know that seems harsh maybe, but it's just true. There are other people I go, okay, you know, if you like that guy, you know, I get it. Not my cup of tea, but no, he advocates for horrible things. And I'm shocked that he has a large audience of leftists, though. Young leftists. That is absolutely true. 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
7: 3 people, including a young child, have died after an incident at a Minnesota in-home daycare just outside of Minneapolis. Hopkins Police Chief Brent Johnson said 2 adults and the child were found dead at the scene.
8: This is a horrific, tragic situation for any community, especially here in Hopkins, where we don't see this type of crime. It's a rarity here in Hopkins.
7: The 2 adults are believed to have been the owners of the daycare and the parents of the child who was killed. The adult male is believed to have been the suspect in the incident. Johnson said this happened about 9 a.m. local time. Other children were inside the daycare at the time and were safely reunited with their families. Police say there is no further threat to the community. Inflation rose slightly from June to July, but numbers out today from the Bureau of Labor Statistics are basically in line with what most analysts had been expecting. The Consumer Price Index shows inflation rose 0.1% for that time period, while it fell a bit year over year from 3.5% to 3.4%. I'm Chris Karangia.
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10: The off-ramp from southbound 270 to westbound Manchester is still closed for repair work. So is the ramp from eastbound 370 to southbound 270. Eastbound 70's got heavy traffic between Wright City and Forestell. I'm Joe Sonderman. That's the latest total traffic.
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12: This is Lee Habib, host of Our American Stories. On our next episode, we'll explain how a divided room during the American Revolution found unity in a single prayer. 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
0: Ice Cube's Big 3 season is heating up, and it all comes down to this. 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
11: Confirmed. But others here, she says on video, she was asked in New York Post has this. She split from her fiance. She said, I don't comment on my private life. Thank you. That's going to be a tough one for people to just accept, considering that she just live streamed injecting herself for egg retrieval. So the way that works is, a woman going through IVF will inject herself with hormones, and the hormones trigger a release release of eggs, and then they harvest the eggs, and then they can unite an egg with sperm in the lab, a petri dish, so to speak, and then it probably isn't a petri dish, and then they can take that and put the embryo and put it in a woman, and that is how IVF babies are made. So she did the shot on video, but now she says she doesn't talk about her private life. I have a few thoughts on this. Also in the video, I understand that I am not one usually to comment on fashion for obvious reasons. I sit here in a t-shirt. We have gotten, by the way, look, Clay and I are in the audience appreciation and service business. We are here to serve you. That is for sure. And we really love our jobs and we do our best every single day to make this the most worthwhile for you could possibly be. I will, as a general rule, do backflips, move mountains, shake heaven and earth, whatever it is for you, our beloved audience. But those of you who are sending in demands on the YouTube that we start wearing collared shirts, I have news for you. It's not going to happen. Okay, so I'm just telling you right now, you can skip all that.

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10: Welcome back into Clay and Buck. Let's go here. Caller Joan in Pennsylvania, what have you got for us?
11: I have to disagree with you about the baggy jeans on women being the worst fashion sense. I have to disagree. The ones that are ripped all over the place, the knees, it's horrible. They're worst ever. They have big holes. Oh my God, they're horrible. So I have to disagree with you. They are the worst. If you don't know what I'm talking about, take a look. They're horrible. One more thing, really quickly. If you could convince Clay to shave off that scruffy beard of his, he would be so much more handsome if he did.
10: I think I have zero chance of, thank you for that. I think I have zero chance of convincing Clay to shave off his beard, but I'm sure he will hear that. And does that mean I need to shave off my scruffy beard too? I don't know. I think the ladies preferred the beard. Perry does.
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15: 3 people, including a young child, have died after an incident at a Minnesota in-home daycare just outside of Minneapolis. Hopkins Police Chief Brent Johnson provided details.
16: Upon arrival, officers located a deceased male, female, and juvenile victim. There were other children present within the daycare, and we were able to get them out of the daycare and reunify them with their parents.
15: The 2 adults are believed to have been the owners of the daycare and the parents of the child who was killed. The adult male is believed to have been the suspect in this incident. Johnson said it happened about 9 a.m. local time, and police say there is no further threat to the community. The midterm elections this November are starting to take shape.
17: Yesterday in Wisconsin, Milwaukee County Executive David Crowley upset Democratic Socialist Francesca Hong in the state's Democratic primary. In another upset, Minnesota State House Speaker Lisa Daymuth defeated Trump-endorsed Mike Lindell to win the Republican nomination for governor and will face Senator Amy Klobuchar in November.
15: Elsewhere in South Carolina, Senator Darlene Graham has been forced into a primary runoff against Congressman Ralph Norman. She looks to secure a full term after she was appointed to her brother Lindsey Graham's seat due to his unexpected death. Dangerous storms that swept through the Midwest yesterday have left 3 people dead and thousands without power. 2 of the deaths were in Indiana, where a 4-year-old boy was killed when a tree fell on his home in Jennings County. Another person was killed in a house explosion believed to have been storm-related. Another person died in Ohio. Also in Ohio, in Grafton, 16 people were struck by lightning at a prison and taken to local hospitals. Tropical storm Cristobal has formed in the subtropical Atlantic, according to the National Hurricane Center. Sustained winds are 45 miles an hour, and it's moving east away from the U.S. at 25 miles an hour. Meantime, an area of disturbance in the central tropical Atlantic has an 80% chance of becoming the 4th named storm, Dolly, by the weekend. I'm Chris Caraggio.
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18: St. Louis Metro Police need your help finding a 2-year-old girl reported missing. They say the toddler, named Janila, walked out of her home early this morning in the 3800 block of Minnesota Avenue. That's in the Gravois Park neighborhood. She was last seen wearing only a diaper. The budget crisis in St. Louis County could put hundreds of police officers at risk of losing their jobs. County Executive Page says up to 200 police officer positions could be eliminated if a new source of revenue is not included in this year's budget after voters turned down Proposition U earlier this month. And the Parkway School District is considering a tax levy increase that would raise property taxes for homeowners in the district. The board is meeting to vote on a resolution to place the tax increase on the November ballot. I'm Tom Nollet.
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5: The ramp from eastbound 370 to southbound 270 is closed for repair work, as is the ramp from southbound 270 to go westbound on Manchester. We've got some slow traffic westbound 5570 from 255 to Illinois 111. I'm Joe Sonderman. That's the latest total traffic.
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0: that there's no reason for an ashtray to be this expensive. That I will tell you. First of all, the person doesn't even smoke, but you know, it's like a decorative ashtray from the registry. Worth it. Worth it. The crazy amount of money for an ashtray, and I still was like, you know what? I don't have to go and say, it's obvious. And you always know as well. You know if you're a person who should go. And then you go. Immediate family, you go. You know, best friend your whole life, you go. You're going to be in the wedding party, or you're asked to be in the wedding party, you go. Like, there are those clear rules, I think, for everybody. Or, you know, ideas that people have in their minds. But this thing of like the bridezillas, and they're freaking out, and they got to do this and that, and the toast and the whole thing, and the wedding planner, and guys, gals, I'm telling you, it's not worth it. But yeah, I do think that taking your husband's last name is a very good thing. And even if a woman is going to say, well, that feels unequal, and women are equal in the law and equal in the workplace and all this stuff, you're putting your husband in a really weird position, because a lot of other guys are going to go, really? You're creating problems. And like I said, big thing, little thing. What do you let go? What do you make an issue of? It is this is true in marriages that I've observed, including my own, knowing to just let things roll, let things slide, and letting as much slide as you can for the sake of peace and a friction or a low friction relationship is a life hack. It is going to make everything better. Let the little things go. Don't correct the officiant in real time. If you need to afterwards, you can say, hey, but why? Who cares? Just take, don't ruin the moment because you say, it's not like he's making a big difference by whether he says it right or wrong. So that's my little talk on that for today. Clay will be back tomorrow. So that means there'll be a lot of WNBA talk. Get ready for it. We're going to dive into it together. I kind of feel like I want to declare for the WNBA draft. You may mock me, but I used to be a pretty decent shooting guard in the eighth grade. I think I could make a go of it.
1: 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Clay Travis and Buck Sexton. This is St. Louis's home for real talk. 104.9, The Patriot.
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0: but like misses a spot,
2: materials are made to mimic the
0: look. Do not tell him he missed materials.
2: Maintaining the look of your home.
0: You know what I mean? Like, these are the things that, like, and like someone needs to tell women this, because I think their mentality on this stuff can be really,
2: schedule your
0: perfection. If you want to be a perfectionist, that's one thing. Don't impose your perfectionism on somebody who's doing like 90% the right thing. Anyway, I got a lot of thoughts on all that. Buck.
3: Offer up I'll probably bring some stuff to play tomorrow. But
0: anyway, thank you for all your stuff, guys. Today. Show,
3: minimum
0: show
3: purchase required and restrictions apply.
0: I was like
3: or promotional
0: in misery the first hour.
2: Let me let you
0: so
2: in
0: on
2: pain. When you sign
0: my
2: your
0: head was hurting
2: policy,
0: so much, so hopefully it didn't sound like that.
2: Handshake, commission, done.
0: Anyway.
2: Then you may not hear from them again until it's time for renewal.
0: Oh, yeah, no,
2: your business runs all year. And
0: really, it's you know, when you have, when you said
2: that's
0: Gerard
2: why
0: has
2: we're
0: a bunch of migraine.
2: Super Sure.
0: Dark
2: if your
0: cold
2: company
0: room.
2: Has more than 25
0: they,
2: employees.
0: People can talk about a million other things.
2: CFO or HR
0: room.
2: Manager.
0: Everything else is
2: it
0: like.
2: It can be too complex to just buy a policy online.
0: Yeah, yeah.
2: Super
0: All right, well, thanks, everybody, and I will see you guys all tomorrow.
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7: The November midterms are starting to take shape. Yesterday in Wisconsin, Milwaukee County Executive David Crowley defeated Democratic Socialist Francesca Hong in the state's Democratic primary. In Minnesota, State House Speaker Lisa Demuth defeated Trump-endorsed Mike Lindell to win the Republican nomination for governor. Three people, including a young child, have died after a Minnesota in-home daycare incident this morning. Hopkins Police Chief Brent Johnson said two adults and the child were found dead at the scene. Two adults are said to be owners of the daycare and the parents of the child who was killed. The adult male is believed to have been the incident's suspect. At least three people are dead after a dangerous storm swept through the Midwest yesterday. Monica Nelson reports.
8: Two of the deaths were in Indiana, a four-year-old boy killed when a tree fell on his home in Jennings County, and another person killed in a house explosion believed to be storm-related. Another person died in Ohio. Also in Ohio, 16 people struck by lightning at a prison and taken to local hospitals. Meanwhile, the National Weather Service confirmed three tornadoes touched down near Chicago yesterday.
7: A psychiatric nurse says Lindsay Clancy expressed suicidal thoughts before killing her children in Massachusetts. Rebecca Gelada testified yesterday that Clancy described worsening depression and intrusive thoughts 1 month prior to the killings. Gelada said Clancy never expressed a plan to kill herself or harm her children and showed zero signs of psychosis. A federal judge is blocking the U.S. Postal Service from enforcing a Trump executive order that restricts voting by mail. Here's Michael Kastner.
9: The order signed in March gives states 60 days before the midterm elections to provide a list of eligible voters, or the Postal Service would not accept their mail-in ballots. On Tuesday, a U.S. district judge in Boston ruled in favor of a lawsuit brought by voting rights groups and said Trump's order was threatening an erosion of trust in our democracy and that there's a critical need for an injunction to prevent defendants from changing election rules on the eve of the election.
7: I'm Chris Caraggio.
1: Now, local news on The Patriot.
10: A group of Missouri lawmakers is proposing legislation to regulate artificial intelligence infrastructure. The Missouri House Future Caucus announced the plan yesterday in St. Charles. The group also released the AI Infrastructure Community Evaluation Framework, which can be used by local communities when vetting proposed data center projects. The 70 Grand bus route in St. Louis has become unreliable for its 5,000 daily riders, with buses often running late or missing stops. Frustrated riders have begun a petition drive for improvements in service reliability. And the Taste of St. Louis, a popular food festival in the area, has been acquired by new owners who have decided not to hold the event this year. They plan to focus on a larger event in 2027 instead. I'm Tom Nolan.
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12: What's going on, fellow sports fans? It's Andy West. Let's look back on this day in sports history, August 12th. We'll start today in 1969, where the Boston Celtics were sold for a record $6 million. Now think about that. In today's money, that's just pennies. There are plenty of players on the Celtics today who make more than $6 million a year. Jumping way ahead today in 1994, members of the Major League Baseball Players Association go on strike, leading to the cancellation of the World Series for only the second time in Major League Baseball history, the other time being 1904. And today in 2012, Rory McIlroy breaks the PGA Championship record for margin of victory that Jack Nicklaus set in 1980. McIlroy sinks a birdie from 25 feet on the 18th hole to give him a 6-under 66 for an 8-shot victory. McIlroy closes out a remarkable week by playing bogey-free over the final 23 holes.
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14: Crews are working with an accident westbound on 70 past 5th Street. They've got the two left lanes closed. This involves a vehicle that hit the back of a MoDOT truck. Traffic is backed up to the Blanchett Bridge. Southbound 270 ramping onto westbound Manchester. The off-ramp is closed for repair work, as is the off-ramp from eastbound 370 to southbound 270. I'm Joe Sonderman. That's the latest total traffic.
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16: This is Lee Habib, host of Our American Stories. 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
1: Welcome, everybody, to the Sean Hannity Show. I don't know if you're expecting me, but here I am. Sean will be here any minute. He is a very busy man, and we respect him for that. If you'd like to call in and share your thoughts with anything from the results of last night's primaries, I know we were all excited to see Francesca Hung get hung. It's 800-941-SEAN. That's 800-941-7326. You know, one of the things that I love about working here at the Sean Hannity Show, and I've been here about 20 years, for those of you who do or don't know, is all of the interesting callers that we get, right? And the question that we get a lot of times is, did you know, did you hear, are you seeing? Yes, we are. We are seeing it all. We can't even get to it all in one day. And one of the big stories that we have on today is John Solomon. As you guys know, he's the editor-in-chief of Just the News, an incredible investigative journalist. And he has now uncovered even more information about the lies that were perpetrated across all of this nation in 2020. And so he's going to join us today. He's going to tell us about what the conspiracy theories were and what they weren't. And I think most of you already know that the conspiracy theories that we thought were fake were actually true and vice versa. We're also going to talk a little bit about our
2: friend,
1: Sean
2: Piker. Oh my gosh, you know what?
1: What?
2: Hello?
1: Oh my gosh, Sean Hannity. Hello, welcome to your show. It's 307. Welcome.
2: It was so weird. I know, I apologize, by the way. And you know what I was doing? I was texting a friend of mine and my sister for a reason I won't go into right now. Anyway, I apologize. Anyway, glad you're with us. Write down. Thank you, Scott Shannon. Thank you, Linda. Write down our toll-free telephone number. It's 800-941-SEAN if you want to be a part of the program. When you're on a private call, I just kind of turn down the headphones, which is stupid on my part. All right. Now, I want to address last night and I want to address last Tuesday and I want to address the horrible poll numbers. And we do have a lot coming up today because we have John Solomon. I mean, when you hear this story about everything that we had covered on this program, remember Joe Biden bragging, you're not getting $1 billion. You're not, unless you fire a prosecutor. How odd that a vice president would shake down with taxpayer money the government of Ukraine. You're not getting $1 billion unless you fire this prosecutor. Who is that prosecutor? Well, it just so happened he was interviewing the energy conglomerate Burisma. Why would he care about any of that? Well, because his son, Hunter, who we call Zero Experience Hunter, was in fact on the board of Burisma. And Joe wanted that investigation shut down and shut down quickly. And then he bragged at the end of his statement saying, then son of a B, they fired him. He was happy they fired him. And then the infamous interview of Hunter going on Good Morning America asked the question, well, you're working for an energy conglomerate. You have any background, any experience in oil or gas or energy? No. Ukraine, no. Well, we have now uncovered, justthenews.com has, John Solomon has, and they have now released documents that apparently the deep state, the people within our Department of Justice, Bill Barr was the attorney general at the time. That's under his purview, the FBI. And what we learned is, and by the way, Mike Pompeo before him, and as well as Chuck Grassley, Ron Johnson, Lindsey Graham, Devin Nunes, Jim Jordan. You know, there was an effort to basically use the FBI and spy agencies to go after anybody that was exposing what was a very true story about this. They named by name Fox News. Well, I don't think anybody on Fox News more than me covered this story. They mentioned John Solomon by name. They mentioned Greg Jarrett by name. The counterintelligence operation was codenamed Round River, and it was launched during the 2020 election by a task force under then Attorney General Bill Barr. And remember, the FBI is part of the Department of Justice. And what they were trying to do is anybody that was telling the truth about this issue was being maligned. And it was a propaganda campaign. I can't believe, you know, it was like a a mirror opposite of the Russia collusion probe of Crossfire Hurricane, in which the FBI pursued unsubstantiated allegations spread by Democrats. They knew this was to be was all true. And all these documents now are being released, and we're finding out more and more every day. And apparently there's tens and tens of thousands more. We're going to get to that. All right, but back to my what I originally wanted to talk about at the start of the show today is the last 2 weeks, we have now witnessed something that we should not have to deal with as a country. And that is horrible, horrible, destructive even, polling. Now, you got to understand something here. There's a reason we pick certain pollsters to be on this show and to be on Hannity, the TV show, because they're good, if not great, at what they do. We have Matt Towery, Insider Advantage. We have Robert Cahaley, Trafalgar, who nailed, by the way, the South Carolina race with Darlene Graham, who came in, you know, by a comfortable margin first and will now have a runoff coming up soon. And we use John McLaughlin. And there are so few others. Linda, who else are we talking? Mark Penn is actually fairly accurate for a Democratic pollster. He's with the Harris poll. But he's just an honest guy. He wants to tell the truth. So the question here is, last week, going in to the Michigan Senate primary, El Sayed was supposed to win and run away with it. Wasn't supposed to be a cliffhanger. It became a very, very tight, close election. Now, there are a lot of reasons for this, but that's the first question we have got to ask is, why are these pollsters so god-awful? I mean, when I looked at, you know, what when we were going into yesterday in the Wisconsin gubernatorial primary, and of this lunatic that doesn't like Thanksgiving, it's El Sayed that doesn't like fireworks on the 4th of July, but, you know, she was winning by a massive amount. You know, polling consistently ranked Francesca Hung, who lost by 3,000 votes, you know, made headlines for the issue of Thanksgiving and her proximity to whiteness. You know, she was so far ahead of Crowley. I'll give you one poll, for example, this week. In other words, Monday had her up 46-23. Linda, does that seem like a pretty large margin in a poll to be leading, you know, the week of the primary? Seems like a pretty Indeed. Big number to me.
1: Yes, sir.
2: You know, yeah, you call me sir? Are you sick?
1: Yeah.
2: You okay
1: Would you
2: today?
1: Like to be dude?
2: Do you have a
1: brother,
2: fever?
1: Brother, buddy.
2: You must have a fever.
1: My dear friend, boss.
2: Okay. So, you know, I started going through this and started realizing, and I think it was Mediaite did an article on this. Fox News digital columnist Dave Marcus took issue with the polling, called it grotesque. You know, all the people that are in the political polling business, et cetera, they all weighed in. They all said it's horrible, et cetera. It's beyond horrible because polls can often influence turnout. Now, think about this. If you think your candidate has something in the bag, are you going to really take the time and the effort to go out to the polls and vote? Well, you know, what's the point? This thing's in the bag. You know, somebody's up 20 points every poll. There was, I think the last, what was it, 12 polls in a row had her leading by a pretty significant margin. You just have to be kidding me. And there has to be something done here. Wasn't there an issue with Trump and the Des Moines Register in a poll? Remember that issue that came up?
1: Yes, you're right.
2: Yeah, what was that issue about? You had this longtime pollster, and I guess what had him losing Iowa or something. I don't remember what the circumstances were, but, you know, we've dealt with this issue before, but not on this level, not with such a consequential midterm election coming up. I mean, if you're off, there you can be off. Polling is not precise in terms of the science, but to be this off and have all these pollsters this far off, maybe I suspect and I'm worried if whether or not bad polling could have an influence on the psyche of voters. Because I'm telling you right now, if I think my candidate's up 20 points, do I really want to go vote in a primary? I'm a busy man, is my answer. And I'm not trying to be a jerk about it. I just think that a lot of people can interpret it that way. And that's a problem. And, you know, I want you to take this in and absorb this, because this midterm election year is that serious, for crying out loud. And I'm just stunned by that part of it. 2 weeks in a row this has happened. Now, there is one other factor, but this should have been picked up by the polling long before. You know, if you have somebody up 20 points after a ton of money. Now, this is what the Democratic Party, this is how corrupt they are. You see what started this weekend with AOC on one of the Sunday programs. And I think ABC, Jonathan Carl, was a fluffy interview. And she's like, oh, no, that was woke 1.0. We didn't really mean all the stuff that we say about defunding the police, eliminating the presidency, the Senate, you know, et cetera. Listen to what she says.
3: Those controversial statements, I'm sure you've seen. I mean, she's, you know, the Thanksgiving dust up. She says she doesn't, you know, still believe that. But, you know, the abolished prisons, abolished police, which is also positions that have been taken by a lot of the progressive candidates who have won.
4: Mm-hmm.
3: How do you get around that?
4: Yeah. I mean,
3: those are not positions that are supported by.
4: Right. I mean, I think that a lot of these races, even right now, they'll have a tendency to be nationalized.
3: Yeah.
4: But these races ultimately are local, and all politics are local. My understanding is that that Francesca Hong has made clear her present stances to her electorate.
3: Yeah, she's moved away from a lot
4: right,
3: of that.
4: She's like, moved away from it. And I have a local city councilman that has this saying, woke one was crazy.
3: Woke one was crazy.
2: Woke one is crazy. Well, if you look at the DSA website, woke one is still up there, and it's even worse than we thought. And it's all in writing. I'll make a prediction here. Now, notice that the dynamic duo, the fight the oligarchy duo of Grandpa Bernie and AOC, they were in Michigan, you know, championing El Sayed and trying to help him in Michigan. Neither one of them endorsed Francesca. And you have to ask why. And I'm going to make a prediction. The DSA that has on their website in writing, eliminate the Senate, how we choose a president, the judiciary, amnesty for illegals, abolish borders, abolish ICE, defund the Department of War, end all deportation, eliminate cash bail, the wealth tax they want established, the Green New Deal, cradle to grave, womb to tomb, abolish prisons and police and public ownership of most corporations. I'm going to make a prediction. That's all going to come down, because internal polling is showing the American people are not going to buy this crap. And so what they are going to do is, that was just woke 1.0. I didn't mean defund, dismantle, no bail. It just means they are adopting a new power strategy, which is to lie and use propaganda and misinformation and distortion to garner power in a different way. They're not changing their heart. You can't. How do you go, oh, that was just woke one. I didn't really mean defund this man. I didn't mean open borders. I didn't mean any of the things. I didn't mean God was non-binary. I mean, of course, it's our father. I didn't mean that there are six genders. I was just talking about people identifying as certain things. And so I was just trying to count them to be inclusive. And they will try to make every excuse imaginable. And so we're now at a point where we've got an information crisis. How did Abigail Spanberger, she has got into office and did everything she never discussed or talked about or said she would do, and went hardcore radical left in the Commonwealth of Virginia. And everybody's furious. Her poll numbers are in the tank, and people bought into her strategy. What did Joe Biden do in 2020? Hid in the basement. They're just going to go back and purposely, you know, manipulate and not expose themselves for who they were. The one moment Obama had was, you know, spread the wealth around. But this is now going to be a party that evolves into the party of lying. lying to gain power. Mark my words, one day I'll come on the show. Linda will say hello first, and then I will come in after, and I will say, guess what was taken down from the DSA's website, their platform. That's coming. 800-941-SHAWN if you want to be a part of the program. 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
12: They're working to clear an accident westbound on 70 past 5th Street. The two left lanes are blocked. This involves a vehicle that hit the back end of a MoDOT dump truck. Traffic is backed up to the Blanchett Bridge. The ramp from southbound 270 to go westbound on Manchester is still closed for repair work, as is the ramp from eastbound 370 to go southbound on 270. I'm Joe Sonderman. That's the latest total traffic.
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14: This is Lee Habib, host of Our American Stories. 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
28: The upcoming midterms are getting clearer. Yesterday in Wisconsin, Milwaukee County Executive David Crowley upset Democrat Socialist Francesca Hong in the state's Democratic primary. In Minnesota, State House Speaker Lisa Demuth defeated Trump-endorsed Mike Lindell to win the Republican nomination for governor and will face off against Senator Amy Klobuchar in November. In South Carolina, Senator Darlene Graham has been forced into a primary runoff against Congressman Ralph Norman. Three people, including a young child, died after an incident today at a Minnesota in-home daycare. Hopkins Police Chief Brent Johnson said two adults and the child were found dead at the scene. The two adults are believed to have been the owners of the daycare and the parents of the child who was killed. The adult male is believed to have been the suspect in the incident. And businessman Josh Kushner and Bob Iger are reportedly buying the LA Lakers for more than $12 billion. It would be a record-breaking price if the sale is approved by the NBA Board of Governors. I'm Chris Caraggio.
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12: Crews are on the scene of an accident westbound on 70 past 5th Street. It involves a vehicle that hit the back end of a MoDOT truck. They've got the two left lanes blocked. Traffic is jammed back to the Blanchett Bridge. The ramp from southbound 270 to westbound Manchester and from eastbound 370 to southbound 270, those ramps are closed right now due to repair work. I'm Joe Sonderman. That's the latest total traffic.
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0: November. In South Carolina, Senator Darlene Graham has been forced into a primary runoff against Congressman Ralph Norman. Three people, including a young child, are dead after an incident at a Minnesota in-home daycare just outside of Minneapolis this morning. Matt Mattinson has more.
1: Hopkins Police Chief Brent Johnson said two adults and the child were found dead at the scene.
2: This is a horrific, tragic situation for any community, especially here in Hopkins, where we don't see this type of crime. It's a rarity here in Hopkins.
1: The two adults are believed to be the owners of the daycare and the parents of the child who was killed. The adult male is believed to have been the suspect in the incident. Johnson said it happened around 9 a.m. local time. Other children were inside the daycare at the time of the incident and were safely reunited with their families. Police said there is no further threat to the community. I'm Matt Mattinson.
0: At least three people were killed and thousands are without power after dangerous storms swept the Midwest yesterday. Executive Director of the Indiana Department of Homeland Security, Jonathan Whitham, gave an update earlier today.
3: We did unfortunately have one confirmed fatality at this point from the storms yesterday. That was a four-year-old child in Jennings County. And we have two other reports of fatalities that are unconfirmed at this point that may be storm related.
0: Another person died in Ohio and elsewhere in that state. 16 people were struck by lightning at a prison and taken to local hospitals. Meantime, the National Weather Service confirmed three tornadoes touched down yesterday near Chicago. According to poweroutage.us, Indiana, Illinois, and Ohio are experiencing the most outages. I'm Chris Caraggio.
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5: St. Louis Metro Police say the two-year-old girl reported missing has been found and is safe. They posted on X they appreciated the community's help. Police say little Janila walked out of her home early this morning in the 3800 block of Minnesota Avenue in the city's Gravoy Park neighborhood. The St. Louis region continues to play an important role in America's defense, with Boeing landing a $75 million contract. Through Air Force funding, engineers in St. Charles will construct a precision-guided bomb capable of traveling over 300 miles. And Missouri residents are continuing to deal with another day of summer heat. The heat advisory is in effect for southern Missouri until Friday evening at 8. Central and western Missouri are also under an extreme heat warning until Friday night. I'm Tom Knight.
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10: Westbound on 70 past 5th Street, they cleared a crash a few minutes ago. Traffic was backed up to the Earth City Expressway, but that's thinning out pretty quickly. Westbound 64 is busy Hampton through McCausland, and it's crowded at Lindbergh. Southbound 270's just got a busy pocket at Manchester. I'm Joe Sonderman. That's the latest total traffic.
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12: This is Lee Habib, host of Our American Stories. On our next episode, we'll share the story of the eccentric inventor who changed how Americans ate, Clarence Birdseye. 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
1: Caroline Leavitt is set to leave her role as White House Press Secretary at the end of the month. President Trump made the announcement on Truth Social. He said Leavitt is one of his most trusted aides and is stepping down so she can spend more time with her family. The president added Leavitt will now be one of his top outside advisors and an influential voice within the Republican Party. Leavitt has served as White House Press Secretary since Trump began his second term. In a statement, Leavitt said serving in the position was an honor and an adventure of a lifetime. The November midterm elections are beginning to take shape. Yesterday in Wisconsin, Milwaukee County Executive David Crowley upset Democratic Socialist Francesca Hong in the state's Democratic primary. In another upset, Minnesota State House Speaker Lisa Demuth defeated Trump-endorsed Mike Lindell to win the Republican nomination for governor and will face Senator Amy Klobuchar in November. In South Carolina, Senator Darlene Graham has been forced into a primary runoff against Congressman Ralph Norman. She looks to secure a full term after she was appointed to her brother Lindsey Graham's seat due to his unexpected death. I'm Chris Caraggio.
2: Southbound on 55 before Broadway and accidents blocking the two left lanes. Traffic is jammed back through Arsenal. Westbound 70 past the Earth City Expressway. A crash blocks the left lane. Traffic backed up to the Earth City Expressway. Westbound 44 has a lot of slow traffic. Shrewsbury to Barry. That's due to road work in the two right lanes. I'm Joe Sonderman. That's the latest total traffic.
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4: This is Lee Habib, host of Our American Stories. On our next episode, the late great historian Stephen Ambrose tells the tale of a single consequential year in American history. You won't want to miss the next episode of Our American Stories.
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5: Caroline Leavitt is set to leave her role as White House press secretary at the end of the month. President Trump made the announcement on Truth Social. He said Leavitt is one of his most trusted aides and is stepping down so she can spend more time with her family. President added Leavitt will now be one of his top outside advisors and an influential voice within the Republican Party. Leavitt has served as White House press secretary since Trump began his second term. In a statement, Leavitt said serving in the position was an honor and an adventure of a lifetime. A pair of upsets took place in yesterday's primary elections.
6: Yesterday in Wisconsin, Milwaukee County Executive David Crowley upset Democratic Socialist Francesca Hong in the state's Democratic primary. In another upset, Minnesota State House Speaker Lisa Damith defeated Trump-endorsed Mike Lindell to win the Republican nomination for governor and will face Senator Amy Klobuchar in November.
5: Wall Street is closing with stocks mixed. It comes following the latest numbers from the Bureau of Labor Statistics showing inflation rose slightly from June to July. At the closing bell, the Dow Jones lost 21 points to 53,770. The S&P 500 gained 20 points and the NASDAQ rose 143 points. Nick Reiner has been indicted again for the murders of his parents, Daniel Martindale reports.
7: The 32-year-old is accused of killing Rob and Michelle Reiner in a stabbing attack in their Brentwood home last December. New charges in the indictment will replace the original murder case filed last year. It adds the special circumstance allegation of lying in wait, which could lead to a sentencing enhancement if Reiner is convicted. The indictment also pushes the case closer to a jury trial, bypassing the need for a public preliminary hearing, which had been expected to take place sometime this fall. Reiner has been behind bars since December 15th, the day after his parents' bodies were discovered.
5: And from the NBA, all-star point guard Russell Westbrook is calling it a career after 18 seasons. Today on social media, he announced his decision to retire. Westbrook was the league's MVP back in 2017. I'm Chris Caraggio.
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8: 5 hours after she was reported missing, 2-year-old Janila has been located safe and sound.
9: We are proud to say today that the 2-year-old girl is safe and is being evaluated by the St. Louis Fire Department.
8: Public Information Officer Mitch McCoy with St. Louis Police say she simply walked out of her family's home in the middle of the night, and her mother called police when she woke and couldn't find the toddler. Police used air support, canines, and lots of manpower to search, and she was found near the intersection of Chippewa and Michigan Avenue, about a block from where she was first reported missing. The budget crisis in St. Louis County could put hundreds of police officers out of work. County Executive Sam Page says up to 200 officers could be eliminated if a new source of revenue is not included in this year's budget. I'm Tom Nolan.
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11: Southbound on 55 before Broadway, they're clearing an accident. They've got the two left lanes closed. Traffic is jammed solidly back to I-44. Westbound 44 at Barrie, the two right lanes are closed due to road work. Traffic is backed up to Shrewsbury. Westbound 70 west at the Earth City Expressway, they just cleared a crash. Still some heavy traffic back at the Rock Road, but that's easing. Eastbound 64 just before Hanley, an accident's blocking the right lane. Traffic back to 170. I'm Joe Sonderman. That's the latest total traffic.
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13: This is Lee Habib, host of Our American Stories. On our next episode, the late great historian Stephen Ambrose tells the tale of a single consequential year in American history. You won't want to miss the next episode of Our American Stories.
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1: Caroline Leavitt is set to leave her role as White House Press Secretary at the end of the month. President Trump made the announcement today on Truth Social. He said Leavitt is one of his most trusted aides and is stepping down so she can spend more time with her family. The president added Leavitt will now be one of his top outside advisors. Leavitt has served as White House Press Secretary since Trump began his second term. Two people are dead after a military helicopter from Fort Hood crashed north of Austin, Texas. The Bell County Sheriff's Office says it went down near the town of Salado. The crash caused a grass fire in the nearby area. November's midterms are coming into focus after yesterday's primaries in Wisconsin. Milwaukee County Executive David Crowley upset Democrat Socialist Francesca Hong in the state's primary. And in Minnesota, State House Speaker Lisa Demuth defeated Trump-endorsed Mike Lindell to win the Republican nomination for governor. And reports say a plea deal could be in the works for Luigi Mangione. The man accused of killing UnitedHealthcare CEO Brian Thompson is expected to appear in federal court Friday in New York. I'm Chris Caraggio.
2: Southbound 55 still has some heavy traffic from Park to 4500 South Broadway due to an earlier crash. Eastbound on 44 at Jefferson, a crash blocks the three left lanes. Traffic is jammed approaching Grand. Westbound 44 west of Elm, the two right lanes are closed for road work. Traffic is backed up to Shrewsbury. I'm Joe Sonderman. That's the latest total traffic.
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4: This is Lee Habib, host of Our American Stories. 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
3: Caroline Leavitt is set to leave her role as White House press secretary at the end of the month. President Trump made the announcement on Truth Social. He said Leavitt is one of his most trusted aides and is stepping down so she can spend more time with her family. The president added Leavitt will now be one of his top outside advisors and an influential voice within the Republican Party. Leavitt has served as White House press secretary since Trump began his second term. In a statement, Leavitt said serving in the position was an honor and an adventure of a lifetime. A pair of upsets took place in yesterday's primary elections.
4: Yesterday in Wisconsin, Milwaukee County Executive David Crowley upset Democratic Socialist Francesca Hong in the state's Democratic primary. In another upset, Minnesota State House Speaker Lisa Daymuth defeated Trump-endorsed Mike Lindell to win the Republican nomination for governor and will face Senator Amy Klobuchar in November.
3: Wall Street is closing with stocks mixed. It comes following the latest numbers from the Bureau of Labor Statistics showing inflation rose slightly from June to July. At the closing bell, the Dow Jones lost 21 points to 53,770. The S&P 500 gained 20 points and the NASDAQ rose 143 points. Nick Reiner has been indicted again for the murders of his parents, Daniel Martindale reports.
5: The 32-year-old is accused of killing Rob and Michelle Reiner in a stabbing attack in their Brentwood home last December. New charges in the indictment will replace the original murder case filed last year. It adds the special circumstance allegation of lying in wait, which could lead to a sentencing enhancement if Reiner is convicted. The indictment also pushes the case closer to a jury trial, bypassing the need for a public preliminary hearing, which had been expected to take place sometime this fall. Reiner has been behind bars since December 15th, the day after his parents' bodies were discovered.
3: And from the NBA, all-star point guard Russell Westbrook is calling it a career after 18 seasons. Today on social media, he announced his decision to retire. Westbrook was the league's MVP back in 2017. I'm Chris Caraggio.
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6: St. Louis Metro Police say the 2-year-old girl reported missing has been found and is safe. They posted on X they appreciated the community's help. Police say little Janila walked out of her home early this morning in the 3800 block of Minnesota Avenue in the city's Gravoy Park neighborhood. The St. Louis region continues to play an important role in America's defense, with Boeing landing a $75 million contract. Through Air Force funding, engineers in St. Charles will construct a precision-guided bomb capable of traveling over 300 miles. And Missouri residents are continuing to deal with another day of summer heat. The heat advisory is in effect for southern Missouri until Friday evening at 8. Central and western Missouri are also under an extreme heat warning until Friday night. I'm Tom Nunn.
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8: Westbound 64 is heavy and slow from Grand most of the way through Elm. Eastbound 44 at Jefferson, a crash blocks the right lane. Traffic was backed up east of Vandeventer when they had the 3 right lanes blocked. Westbound 44, Hampton through Elm is heavy and slow due to earlier road work. Northbound 270 at Ladue Road, the 2 right lanes are closed due to a crash. Traffic jam south of 64. South 270, heavy Page through Manchester. I'm Joe Sonderman. That's the latest total traffic.
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10: This is Lee Habib, host of Our American Stories. On our next episode, we'll share the story of the eccentric inventor who changed how Americans ate, Clarence Birdseye. 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
2: This is Lee Habib, host of Our American Stories. On our next episode, the late great historian Stephen Ambrose tells the tale of a single consequential year in American history. You won't want to miss the next episode of Our American Stories.
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0: I want to be part of the Wolf Clan. You know what sucks about that? You know, if there's a Wolf Clan, there's a Rabbit Clan or something like that. And how bitter are you if you're a young man? Hear me out, Chris. If you're a young man and, you know, across the street, those TPs, that's the Bear Clan. And then the other side, that's the Wolf Clan. You're the Pheasant Clan. Wouldn't that suck? What, Chris? Wouldn't it push you to be, you know, tougher, is what you say? I mean, I guess it would, but then you have to prove yourself your entire life. I'm not a pheasant. I should have been part of the wolf. Don't think that wouldn't create some bitterness inside of you. So big congrats to Peggy Flanagan, speaks with a loud and clear voice woman, for being the Democrat nominee for Senate in Minnesota. But that's, of course, not what we're going to focus on. What happened with counting votes in Wisconsin last night? There's a TV moment. I've never seen it before. And I'm going to play you the audio version of what happened last night. It was on NBC News. I've never seen anything like this before. It's amazing. We'll talk about that. Before we talk about that, Super Sure is amazing. 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I spent 35 minutes on hold yesterday morning with a company. 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
5: 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News update.
6: Police in Minnesota say the 3 people, including a young child, found dead at an in-home daycare, were members of the same family.
7: Any event involving the loss of life is a difficult process. When children are involved, it's especially devastating.
6: The police chief in Hopkins, Brent Johnson, says officers went to the home this morning just outside of Minneapolis on reports of a stabbing and confirmed the 3 found dead were mother, father, and daughter.
7: On arrival, officers located a deceased 41-year-old male with a self-inflicted gunshot wound and a deceased 41-year-old female and 7-year-old female victim with stab wounds.
6: And he says a 78-year-old woman who was a close family relative was found dead inside her home nearby. All of the other children in the daycare were found safe. Caroline Leavitt is set to leave her role as White House press secretary at the end of the month. President Trump making that announcement on social media today, saying Leavitt's one of his most trusted aides and is stepping down so she can spend more time with her family. A lawsuit's been filed against President Trump's media company after Trump Media announced a new product that gives paying Wall Street firms faster access to posts made by the president on his personal website, Truth Social. The Intercept filed the suit today, noting the scheme, in their words, is profoundly corrupt, saying it violates the First Amendment. That product was initially announced last month, with firms having to pay between $60 and $100,000 a month to gain access to a real-time feed. This November's midterm elections are beginning to take shape after primary elections were held in 6 states yesterday. In Wisconsin, Milwaukee's county executive David Crowley upset Democratic Socialist Francesca Hong in the state's Democratic primary. In another upset, Minnesota State House Speaker Lisa DeMuth beat the MyPillow CEO, Mike Lindell, who'd received an endorsement from President Trump to win the Republican nomination for governor. I'm Scott Carr.
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4: 5 hours after she was reported missing, 2-year-old Janyla has been located safe and sound.
8: We are proud to say today that the 2-year-old girl is safe and is being evaluated by the St. Louis Fire Department.
4: Public Information Officer Mitch McCoy with St. Louis Police say she simply walked out of her family's home in the middle of the night, and her mother called police when she woke and couldn't find the toddler. Police used air support, canines, and lots of manpower to search, and she was found near the intersection of Chippewa and Michigan Avenue, about a block from where she was first reported missing. The budget crisis in St. Louis County could put hundreds of police officers out of work. County Executive Sam Page says up to 200 officers could be eliminated if a new source of revenue is not included in this year's budget. I'm Tom Nolan.
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11: 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Eventually, despite rumors he'd been killed, I found Omar. Or more like, he found me. For more than a year, we corresponded in secret while he was hiding from U.S. forces. And eventually, on the run from the very insurgent group he put on the map, slowly, I got close to Omar. Closer than I ever thought I would. 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Was it good journalism? An ethical lapse? Was it my faith in humanity that kept me talking to Omar? Or something darker? My name is Christoph Putzel. This is American Jihadi.
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13: Westbound on 370 at 70, a crash blocks the left lane. It's not causing a delay, though. Westbound 44 at Highway 50, there's a report of a crash blocking a traffic lane. Westbound 64 still kind of slowed down Hampton through Hanley. Westbound 70 is busy at Jennings Station. Southbound 270 looks better at Manchester. Of course, the off-ramp from southbound 270 to Manchester westbound remains closed. I'm Joe Sonderman. That's the latest total traffic.
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15: This is Lee Habib, host of Our American Stories. On our next episode, the late great historian Stephen Ambrose tells the tale of a single consequential year in American history. 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
2: Caroline Leavitt is set to leave her role as White House press secretary at the end of the month. President Trump making that announcement on social media today, saying Leavitt's one of his most trusted aides and is stepping down, he says, so she can spend more time with her family. He says Leavitt will now be one of his top outside advisors. A military helicopter's crashed north of Austin, Texas, killing the 2 people aboard. Bell County Sheriff spokesman Cliff Coleman says the chopper came out of Fort Hood, but didn't have specifics on their mission.
3: It was a military helicopter, but I didn't specifically ask that question to Criminal Investigation Division of Fort Hood.
2: He called it a violent crash into a field. The wreckage sparked a fire that's led to evacuations. Police in Minnesota say the 3 people, including a young child found dead at an in-home daycare, were members of the same family. The police chief in Hopkins says the 2 adults and the child were found dead at the scene this morning. The 2 adults are believed to be the owners of the daycare and the parents of the child who was killed. I'm Scott Carr.
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5: Things have started to look a lot better here in the last few minutes. Westbound 64 is just busy at McCausland. Westbound 64 busy again, Lake St. Louis to I-70. 70 westbound is okay. Southbound 270 looks pretty good. Eastbound 64 is busy, 170 in through Big Bend. The ramp from southbound 270 to go westbound on Manchester is closed until Sunday. I'm Joe Sonderman. That's the latest total traffic.
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0: We've made before, but we're about to bring this whole thing up again. This is one of those things that makes people uncomfortable, and I understand why it makes people uncomfortable, because it's kind of a point where you're putting some people down. You're not acting as if everyone is equal. And we here in America, we love that concept of equality, right? And I'm glad we love the concept, but the truth is that people aren't equal. That's not true. Human beings are not equal. You're not equal to me. I'm not equal to you. There's no such thing as equal. We're all different. And some people are scumbags. And that usually, not all the time, but usually it's not all their fault. Occasionally you'll have a guy or a girl who was raised right, you know, church on Sunday, all that other stuff, good parents, good family background, and they'll just lose their mind and go, you know, butcher the neighbor or something one night. But for the most part, there are obviously reasons. Mom sucked, dad sucked, didn't have mom and dad, violent upbringing. Okay, so I understand there are reasons. But the truth is, there are people in our society who do not belong in society and should never be allowed in society because they are a net negative on society. And here's the great news, and it really is great news. It's easy to find these people. You don't believe me? I would invite you to

0: hopefully this drives it home for you. You have people you love in this country, right? I certainly have people I love in this country. Democrats in the United States of America are committed to keeping those most violent people out of a cage. What if it's your wife? What if it's your son, your daughter? But have you ever heard those testimonies? Some monster, the communist turned free, butchers some young girl, and her heartbroken father will be giving testimony in front of Congress, and you can hear the pain in his voice. Communists do that on purpose. On purpose, communists turn these people loose on our society. And think about this. When the Biden administration was running things in the United States of America, the FBI wasn't doing hardly any of this. Remember our buddy Steve Friend, great patriot Steve Friend, who's really been screwed over by the FBI? Steve Friend, lifelong warrior. He was tracking down child predators, and the Biden administration pulled him off the job. This is a special agent. Pulled him off of that job so he could go start jotting down license plate numbers of moms who got angry at the local school board. Don't vote for Democrats. You're frustrated with Republicans, that's fine. Don't vote for Democrats. You can't do it. Not while they're this evil, all right? Let's talk about relief factor. I can't stand watching people live with pain. It sucks. It just does. It sucks. And you see how much it affects people's lives. Hey, you want to, we're going to play pickleball. I can't, man. My back hurts. I can't. Hey, we're going to play golf. 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My wrist hurts all the time. 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They'll send you 3 weeks of it. Take it every day for 3 weeks. Tell me how you feel. We'll be back.
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4: A legendary career coming to an end in the NBA. 2017 MVP Russell Westbrook has decided to retire after 18 seasons. $12.5 billion, the most ever for an NBA franchise, as the Lakers are being sold to businessmen Josh Kushner and Bob Iger. The Rays ran their winning streak to 9, defeating the Athletics today 8-4. I'm Frank Arity.
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6: Police in Minnesota say the three people, including a young child, found dead at an in-home daycare were members of the same family.
7: Any event involving the loss of life is a difficult process, but when children are involved, it's especially devastating.
6: The police chief in Hopkins, Brent Johnson, says officers went to the home this morning just outside of Minneapolis on reports of a stabbing and confirmed the three found dead were mother, father, and daughter.
7: On arrival, officers located a deceased 41-year-old male with a self-inflicted gunshot wound and a deceased 41-year-old female and 7-year-old female victim with stab wounds.
6: And he says a 78-year-old woman who was a close family relative was found dead inside her home nearby. All of the other children in the daycare were found safe. Caroline Leavitt is set to leave her role as White House press secretary at the end of the month. President Trump making that announcement on social media today, saying Leavitt's one of his most trusted aides and is stepping down so she can spend more time with her family. A lawsuit's been filed against President Trump's media company after Trump Media announced a new product that gives paying Wall Street firms faster access to posts made by the president on his personal website, Truth Social. The Intercept filed the suit today, noting the scheme, in their words, is profoundly corrupt, saying it violates the First Amendment. That product was initially announced last month, with firms having to pay between $60,000 and $100,000 a month to gain access to a real-time feed. This November's midterm elections are beginning to take shape after primary elections were held in 6 states yesterday. In Wisconsin, Milwaukee's county executive David Crowley upset Democratic Socialist Francesca Hong in the state's Democratic primary. In another upset, Minnesota State House Speaker Lisa DeMuth beat the MyPillow CEO, Mike Lindell, who'd received an endorsement from President Trump to win the Republican nomination for governor. I'm Scott Carr. The Federal Trade Commission says it's sending money to thousands of Grubhub users to settle a lawsuit alleging the delivery service tricked customers with hidden fees. The payments will total more than $23 million, this after the FTC and the Illinois Attorney General accused Grubhub in 2024 of using illegal and deceptive practices. The agency says a former Grubhub executive referred to the practice as a pricing shell game. Lawyers for New York City Mayor Mamdani's administration will be in court Thursday in an appeal to a judge's decision to temporarily block Mamdani's so-called second home tax. Scott Pringles in New York.
8: A group of property owners sued, claiming the city botched the rollout of the second home tax and did not narrow down the number of properties that qualify before publishing